Continuous Country, KB101. Two teenagers went for a bike ride and accidentally did something most adults hope they'd never have to do. I'll tell you how a random summer ride turned into a real-life rescue coming up next in your Good Vibe Stories, brought to you by Boot Barn Keep West.

0: Continuous Country, KB101. You hear plenty of stories about teenagers these days, and let's just say most of them don't end with, and then they became heroes. It's Beat Up with your good vibes. Two kids in Iowa were out riding their bikes when they spotted an elderly woman lying near the road. Turns out she'd fallen while feeding her horse, and she'd been stuck outside for more than 16 hours in brutal heat with no water. Now, here's the part that gets me. She somehow managed to drag herself into view of the road, hoping somebody would see her, and thankfully these two boys did. They stopped, called for help, and first responders say their quick action may have saved her life. Meanwhile, half of us can't make eye contact with another human at the grocery store. These kids saw something wasn't right and did exactly what needed to be done. It's a nice reminder that sometimes heroes don't show up in capes. Sometimes they show up on BMX bikes, probably carrying a backpack full of snacks and bad decisions. But either way, that's your good vibes.
1: 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I heard it's going to snow 2 feet deep. I heard tomorrow it's going to hit 100 degrees. Yeah, we heard that one too, and most of the time it just isn't quite true. We all have weather apps, but we still seem to be lacking real weather knowledge. Tune in here for the real deal. 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
9: I'm meteorologist Mace Michaels. Mostly cloudy tonight. Maybe a shower or storm and a low close to 50. Waves of showers and storms for tomorrow. Clouds continue, high in the mid-60s. Drying back out for Thursday. Sun returns, a little breezy, high in the upper 60s. Celebrate Independence Day in Worthington, Minnesota. 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
0: I've got three dogs in my house. 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
0: One of my favorite parts of the World Cup isn't even the soccer. Matter of fact, I haven't watched a lick of any of the games. It's watching international visitors experience America like they're on some kind of safari. Apparently, fans are paying $20 to ride shuttle buses to some of our more popular attractions. And I'm not talking Disney. I'm not talking a national monument. I'm talking places like Buc-ee's. And honestly, if you've never seen a gas station the size of a small nation with 87 flavors of beef jerky, fresh brisket, and enough clean bathrooms to restore your faith in humanity, I understand. There's a player from Germany named Freddy who's gone viral documenting his American adventure. Guy's posting photos of Waffle House, Taco Bell, Walmart, basically the Mount Rushmore of, well, this seemed like a good idea at 1 a.m. But my favorite part, Freddy and his teammates discovered Ella Langley on the trip and became fans. Ella found out, invited them to one of her shows. That's America right there. You come for world-class soccer, leave with a brisket sandwich, a Walmart receipt 3 feet long, and a new country music obsession. Honestly, it's a pretty successful trip. That's your breakdown.
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I don't know if you saw this online, but people are sharing the cultural rules that totally make sense where they live, but might seem strange to people in other parts of the world. Like, for example, in Russia, you never gift an even number of flowers. That's only for funerals. My wife has a thing with even numbers. She would freak if I gave her 13 roses.

0: 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Speed Up, we're hanging with Chris Young. I Didn't Come Here to Leave is the new album. Obviously, Deluxe Edition is out, but the single is officially out, too, as far as a radio single. Man, I've been excited to play this one since you dropped it.
1: Thank you for that. One, two, it's really funny. Sort of like my calling card for this song is, it sounds like we wrote this song at 9 p.m. and we wrote it at 9 a.m.
0: Okay. All right. So if it sounds like it was a night write, then that's a good thing for sure.
1: Well, and it's a fun song. It's going to be perfect for summer. And it's just, all about getting with the people you know and the people maybe you hadn't seen in a little while and having a good time.
0: It's obviously the name of the album. The deluxe album's coming out. You've been running and gunning like this for almost 20 years. Does that title feel more personal than people realize from just the name of an album for you?
1: I mean, you can take that sort of like little, tip of the hat, the nod to that, but that was only slightly intentional. It was more so that I just love this song, and I think it does embody, sort of the new chapter I'm with Black River Entertainment and, everything that's going on there with them and, being able to move forward and do some new stuff. I mean, this is my 10th album, which is just weird to even think about. And somebody said that the other day, and I was like, no. And I was like, wait a minute.
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13: Here's your latest forecast from the KB 101 Weather Center.
14: I'm meteorologist Mace Michaels. Mostly cloudy tonight, maybe a shower or storm, and a low close to 50. Waves of showers and storms for tomorrow. Clouds continue, high in the mid-60s. Drying back out for Thursday. Sun returns, a little breezy, high in the upper 60s. Celebrate Independence Day in Worthington, Minnesota. Live music, food, fireworks on July 3rd and 4th. Currently at 64 degrees.
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1: From ABC News, I'm Dave Packer. A shooting on the grounds of Delaware's Wilmington Hospital this afternoon has turned deadly. Law enforcement officials say it seems a hospital employee shot two other employees. One of them is dead. Police Chief Wilfredo Campos.
2: The suspect is outstanding at this time, and we are actively working to identify, confirm his identity, and locate him.
1: A lockdown has been lifted. Revealed by the FBI, an alleged plot targeting President Trump's birthday UFC event on the White House South Lawn. ABC News Chief Justice Correspondent Pierre Thomas has the latest.
3: Authorities say it was a chilling plot, allegedly involving explosive-laden drones and snipers meant to shoot politicians and wealthy people, force a mass evacuation, and spark chaos across the nation's capital. Five people now under arrest.
4: It was a serious threat.
3: 19-year-old Tyson Proper from Knox County, Ohio, charged with conspiring against the United States and attempted murder. Authorities say rifle and tactical gear among multiple weapons seized from his home.
1: At the G7 summit in France, President Trump saying the memorandum of understanding reached between the U.S. and Iran to end the war is, in his words, a fair and good deal. Next step would be negotiating Iran's nuclear program with a 60-day negotiating window.
5: We have our deal done with Iran, and it should be successful. It goes to a second stage, which I think will be actually easier.
1: Vice President J.D. Vance said that Trump could release the text of the memorandum of understanding as soon as tomorrow. Ohio Governor Mike DeWine says he believes his state should abolish the death penalty.
6: I no longer believe the death penalty is a deterrent to murder. The moral justification I had for voting for the death penalty simply no longer exists.
1: And the death penalty hasn't been used in Ohio in quite some time. The last time that Ohio put an inmate to death was in July of 2018. You're listening to ABC News.
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9: I'm meteorologist Mace Michaels. Mostly cloudy tonight, maybe a shower or storm, and a low close to 50. Waves of showers and storms for tomorrow. Clouds continue, high in the mid 60s. Drying back out for Thursday. Sun returns, a little breezy, high in the upper 60s. Celebrate Independence Day in Worthington, Minnesota. Live music, food, fireworks on July 3rd and 4th. Currently at 62 degrees.
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10: I'm meteorologist Mace Michaels. Mostly cloudy tonight, maybe a shower or storm, and a low close to 50. Waves of showers and storms for tomorrow, clouds continue, high in the mid-60s. Drying back out for Thursday. Sun returns, a little breezy, high in the upper 60s. Celebrate Independence Day in Worthington, Minnesota. 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
1: 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You tell me what you would do with a new song that I play. 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

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Apparently, we have reached that point where we're not tired, we're something way more complicated. And honestly, it explains a lot. A new trending word to describe how you're feeling coming up.

0: 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How's your week been so far? Because if you're feeling like summer showed up, the kids immediately lost their minds, and the temperature outside feels like somebody accidentally parked the sun in your driveway, I've got a new word for you. Exhausterwhelmulated. Yeah, that's when you're exhausted, overwhelmed, and overstimulated all at the same time. Which, if we're being honest, sounds less like a condition and more like an official slogan of June. You know the feeling, like your phone won't stop buzzing, your schedule's packed, your kids have somehow eaten everything in the house, and somebody just asked, what's for dinner? Again. The best part, it sounds serious enough that people might actually help you out. Next time somebody asks how you're doing, don't say fine. Look them dead in the eye and say, I'm feeling a little exhausterwomulated. Like, worst case, they leave you alone. Best case, they bring snacks.
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12: I'm meteorologist Mace Michaels. Mostly cloudy tonight, maybe a shower or storm, and a low close to 50. Waves of showers and storms for tomorrow. Clouds continue, high in the mid-60s. Drying back out for Thursday. Sun returns, a little breezy, high in the upper 60s. 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

0: Continuous Country, KB101. I did about 1,000 miles on the bike this weekend, and I got to tell you, it is definitely a flow state. Keith Thurman was right when we talked last week. Being on a motorcycle is 100% a flow state. And what's an even flower state, is that a word, is listening to Flow State while you're riding a motorcycle.
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1: From ABC News, I'm Dave Packer. Flames threatening hundreds of homes outside of Spokane, Washington as a wildfire grows fast. Now more than 200 acres, Spokane County Fire District 9 Commissioner Brian Mathers says wind and dry conditions are making the fire tough to contain.
2: We have a lot of fuel in that area. It's a very densely populated area.
1: Jumbo air tankers are spreading fire retardant on that area. Police in Wilmington say the 23-year-old suspect in a shooting at a Delaware hospital was taken into custody tonight. Police Chief Wilfredo Campos.
3: Police located two gunshot victims. One of those victims has tragically died from his injuries.
1: The suspect and the victims are said to be co-workers. Primary elections in several states. In Georgia, Rick Jackson, projected by the AP to have won the Republican nomination for governor over the Trump-endorsed Lieutenant Governor Burt Jones. Jackson will face off against former Atlanta Mayor Keisha Lance Bottoms in November. Trump-endorsed Republican Representative Mike Collins defeated Derek Dooley to secure the Republican Senate nomination in Georgia.
4: Y'all know I am so proud to be standing here as your Republican nominee for the United States Senate.
1: Collins will now advance to face Democratic incumbent Senator John Ossoff. To Oklahoma, where Trump-endorsed Congressman Kevin Hern easily won the GOP nomination for U.S. Senate. He's favored to win in November. Democrats haven't won a Senate seat race in Oklahoma since 1990. Members of Donald Trump's own political party tonight searching for details on the president's agreement with Iran. Many wondering what the U.S. gave in exchange.
5: Still unclear what kind of financial reward Iran has been promised. The Wall Street Journal reports the agreement allows Iran to start selling oil immediately. Trump's former ambassador to the UN, Nikki Haley, posting, if this is true, Iran wins.
1: ABC's Rachel Scott. 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
8: I'm meteorologist Mace Michaels. Mostly cloudy tonight, maybe a shower or storm, and a low close to 50. Waves of showers and storms for tomorrow. Clouds continue, high in the mid-60s. Drying back out for Thursday. Sun returns, a little breezy, high in the upper 60s. Celebrate Independence Day in Worthington, Minnesota. Live music, food, fireworks on July 3rd and 4th. Currently 57 degrees.
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A World Cup player came to America, discovered Buc-ee's, Waffle House, and Ella Langley. And honestly, had a more authentic vacation than most of us. And we'll get into that next to the breakdown, brought to you by Boot Barn Keep West.

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0: One of my favorite parts of the World Cup isn't even the soccer. It's watching international visitors react to America like they're on some kind of wildlife safari. This year, people are losing their minds over places like Buc-ee's. Not the Grand Canyon, not the Statue of Liberty, a gas station the size of a small nation. Apparently, there are actual shuttle buses taking fans there. $20 round trip, which sounds ridiculous until you've walked into Buc-ee's for beef jerky and somehow left with a brisket sandwich, a hoodie, a birdhouse, and a mild identity crisis. There's a player from Germany named Freddie who's gone viral documenting his American adventure. He's hitting all the cultural landmarks. You know, Buc-ee's, Waffle House, Taco Bell, Walmart. Basically the Mount Rushmore of this could only happen here. And the best part, he and his teammate discovered Ella Langley's music and became huge fans. Ella found out and invited them to a show. That's America in a nutshell. You come for the World Cup and leave with a Buc-ee's Beaver t-shirt, a Waffle House story, and an Ella Langley playlist. Honestly, that's a pretty solid trip.

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12: I'm meteorologist Mace Michaels. Mostly cloudy tonight. Maybe a shower or storm and a low close to 50. Waves of showers and storms for tomorrow. Clouds continue, high in the mid-60s. Drying back out for Thursday. Sun returns, a little breezy, high in the upper 60s. Celebrate Independence Day in Worthington, Minnesota. Live music, food, fireworks on July 3rd and 4th. Currently 57 degrees.
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Continuous Country, KB101. Enjoy the rest of your night. I'm back at it tomorrow with Chris Young on the show. And if there's anything that I could do for you in the meantime, let me know at BeatUp Radio. Otherwise, I will talk to you then. Have a great night.

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Front page obituary, he was a millionaire. He left his fortune to some guy he barely knew. His kids were mad as hell.

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9: Here's your latest forecast from the KB 101 Weather Center.
10: I'm meteorologist Mace Michaels. Mostly cloudy tonight, maybe a shower or storm, and a low close to 50. Waves of showers and storms for tomorrow. Clouds continue, high in the mid-60s. Drying back out for Thursday. Sun returns, a little breezy, high in the upper 60s. Celebrate Independence Day in Worthington, Minnesota. Live music, food, fireworks on July 3rd and 4th. Currently 57 degrees.
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1: From ABC News, I'm Dave Packer. President Trump at the G7 continuing to tout his agreement with Iran. But officials in Washington are waiting to hear more. Republican Senator John Thune.
2: I think we're all hoping to get more information, more detail about that. I expect that'll be forthcoming.
1: Retired Lieutenant General and former head of the U.S. Army Space and Missile Defense Command telling us that the definition of a memorandum of understanding means it may not be enforceable.
3: It's really not binding. A memorandum of understanding in any other kind of form that you might be in is just kind of an opportunity for people to maybe get together and discuss what their issues are and say, okay, here's where we want to go forward from our position. But again, nothing really binding to it.
1: Fast-spreading wildfire in Washington State, Spokane County. It's now charred over 200 acres. Spokane County Fire District 9 Commissioner Brian Mather says there are
4: 2,340 primary and secondary structures which are under evacuation. We have level two and level three evacuations that have occurred. We have multiple resources on this incident, which is going to be ongoing now for several days.
1: Red flag warnings and that wind fanning the flames. One person dead and another hurt after Wilmington, Delaware police say someone opened fire inside of a hospital. Police Chief Wilfredo Campo says a suspect and the victims all work together.
5: Regardless of what the motive is in this incident might have been, there is never an excuse for violence and there is never an excuse for gun violence. Our investigators will be working tirelessly to apprehend the suspect and ensure they are brought to justice.
1: The FBI revealing a plot targeting the UFC fight night held at the White House. The FBI arresting at least five suspects. Their alleged plan calling for explosives, drones, and snipers targeting top government officials. You're listening to ABC News.
0: Here's your latest forecast from the KB101 Weather Center.
6: I'm meteorologist Mace Michaels. Mostly cloudy tonight, maybe a shower or storm, and a low close to 50. Waves of showers and storms for tomorrow. Clouds continue, high in the mid-60s. Drying back out for Thursday. Sun returns, a little breezy, high in the upper 60s. Celebrate Independence Day in Worthington, Minnesota. 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
9: I'm meteorologist Mace Michaels. Mostly cloudy tonight, maybe a shower or storm, and a low close to 50. Waves of showers and storms for tomorrow. Clouds continue, high in the mid-60s. Drying back out for Thursday. Sun returns, a little breezy, high in the upper 60s. 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
6: Here's your latest forecast from the KB 101 Weather Center.
7: I'm meteorologist Mace Michaels. Mostly cloudy tonight, maybe a shower or storm, and a low close to 50. Waves of showers and storms for tomorrow. Clouds continue, high in the mid-60s. Drying back out for Thursday. Sun returns, a little breezy, high in the upper 60s. Celebrate Independence Day in Worthington, Minnesota. 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

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It's been 2 years since we finalized. I still ain't used to putting X in front of wife, but I'm trying.

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9: Here's your latest forecast from the KB 101 Weather Center.
10: I'm meteorologist Mace Michaels. Mostly cloudy tonight, maybe a shower or storm, and a low close to 50. Waves of showers and storms for tomorrow. Clouds continue, high in the mid-60s. Drying back out for Thursday. Sun returns, a little breezy, high in the upper 60s. Celebrate Independence Day in Worthington, Minnesota. 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
1: From ABC News, I'm Brian Clark. Today was supposed to be the day Jake Clayton, President Trump's nominee to take over as Director of National Intelligence, faced a Senate confirmation hearing. But the president on social media announced he is delaying Clayton's nomination, now demanding that Congress pass a reauthorization of the key intelligence tool under FISA, as well as the Save America Act, which requires nationwide voter ID. Democrats had refused to vote for the FISA reauthorization when President Trump put Bill Pulte in as acting director of national intelligence. Pulte has no national intelligence experience. All of this came overseas. The president's meeting with world leaders at the G7 in France, also talking about the tentative peace deal with Iran, says ABC's Karen Hua.
2: Lawmakers from both parties are demanding formal briefings on this memorandum of understanding with Iran. Senate Democratic leader Chuck Schumer is accusing President Trump of keeping Americans in the dark after more than 100 days of war.
3: Here's what it says. Iran will never have a nuclear weapon. That's what it says. It won't have one to buy, to develop. They will not have a nuclear weapon. And I would say that's about 99.9% of what I wanted.
2: Vice President J.D. Vance says the administration may release the full text ahead of Friday's signing.
1: Oil prices falling again. Brent crude now under $80 a barrel. Overnight, a deadly plane crash in Texas.
4: The private NetJets plane crashed in Laredo just after 10 p.m. local time. Drivers on the highway capturing video of flames shooting from the wreckage. Video posted online also shows Good Samaritans helping the passengers out and trying to break the windshields with shovels to get the pilots out. Authorities have just revealed at least one person died. They say there were six people on board.
1: It's ABC's Hannah Batta. Investigators say their first clue about the alleged plot to attack the UFC fight at the White House came from the mother of one of the suspects. You're listening to ABC News.
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5: I'm meteorologist Brandon Bormans. You'd be wise to have an umbrella on hand today as showers will be persistent, perhaps a thunderstorm or two as well. High temperatures in the mid-60s. For tonight, showers tapering off during the evening hours, then expect mostly cloudy skies with a low of 47. 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Current temperature is 56 degrees.
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6: Here's your latest forecast from the KB101 Weather Center.
7: I'm meteorologist Brandon Bormans. You'd be wise to have an umbrella on hand today as showers will be persistent, perhaps a thunderstorm or two as well. High temperatures in the mid-60s. For tonight, showers tapering off during the evening hours, then expect mostly cloudy skies with a low of 47. 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Currently, it's 55 degrees.
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0: It's 5 till. Welcome back. You're with America in the Morning. As we move towards summer, there's a number of big-name concerts heading to stages around the nation. Entertainment reporter Kevin Carr takes a look at the top summer shows.
1: With plenty of warm days left in the summer, music fans can still find a major concert tour on the schedule. Ariana Grande just kicked off the Eternal Sunshine Tour this month, with performances continuing through September. I need somebody to body. BTS is back with specialty Oreos and events around the globe. Fresh off winning Artist of the Year at the American Music Awards, this breakthrough K-pop band is currently on their Arirang World Tour through next spring. I'd risk it all for you. Other major music stars already on tour this summer include Bruno Mars, Post Malone, Olivia Dean, and Zach Bryan, all playing through October. I'm in love with the shape of you. Ed Sheeran is currently performing on the Loop Tour, which goes through November before heading overseas. And classic rock is back with new tours in July from AC/DC, Motley Crue, and Bon Jovi. Finally, Olivia Rodrigo's The Unraveled tour kicks off in September and runs into next spring. Similarly, the North American leg of Doja Cat's tour movie World kicks off in October and runs through December. I'm Kevin Carr.
0: Trying on the witch's hat from The Wizard of Oz, or maybe fight your friend while wielding a Star Wars lightsaber, or hold a hoverboard from Back to the Future. Correspondent Haya Panjwani reports some iconic Hollywood props from movies including Rocky, The Godfather, and Willy Wonka and the Chocolate Factory will soon be up for auction.
2: Some iconic movie props are up for auction. The Hollywood and Entertainment Signature Auction, presented by Heritage Auctions, will be held from July 13th to 17th. It features iconic items from movies, music, and pop culture. A Luke Skywalker lightsaber from The Empire Strikes Back is expected to fetch at least $1 million at the upcoming auction. Other notable pieces include hats from The Wizard of Oz and Willy Wonka and the Chocolate Factory, hoverboards from Back to the Future 2, and rugs from The Big Lebowski. If I fell in love with you, would you promise to be true? John Lennon's handwritten lyrics for If I Fell will also be up for sale. Bidding for that will start at $500,000. I'm Haya Panjwani.
0: America in the Morning for Wednesday, June 17th, 2026 is produced by Jeff McKay. I'm John Trout. This is Westwood One.
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4: Good morning, Dave Brooks joining you. It's a little on the damp side as we are making our way into a drizzly, dreary start to your day, which is the way it's going to be. We're not going to have anything too heavy. Looks like central and southern Minnesota could run into some stronger weather at times, but here it almost kind of qualify as if it's going to rain. Instead, we're going to get some drizzle, then stops, more drizzle, stop, on and on, rinse and repeat. We'll bring you through this soggy kind of a Wednesday. 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
5: From ABC News, I'm Brian Clark. President Trump continues to express optimism about the agreement to end the war with Iran. He told reporters in France it will mean good things for oil prices.
6: With the settlement where you're not going to have a nuclear weapon and then we bring them down on top of that, and I think oil prices might get lower than where they were before the war.
5: But the exact details of the agreement are still largely a mystery, so Senate Minority Leader Chuck Schumer said that lawmakers need to be filled in.
7: I am calling on Donald Trump to hold a classified Gang of Eight meeting to disclose this so-called MOU, this Memo of Understanding.
5: Could be a challenging day for Senate Republicans after President Trump announced that he is going to delay Jay Clayton's nomination to serve as Director of National Intelligence. That means Acting Chief Bill Pulte is going to remain in place. Republicans and Democrats have objected to Pulte's lack of national security background. The man President Trump endorsed for the Republican Senate race in Georgia prevailed in Tuesday's primary. Congressman Mike Collins will face John Ossoff in November, but Rick Jackson won the Republican gubernatorial primary. The billionaire did not have the backing of President Trump or Governor Brian Kemp, but said afterwards,
8: "This campaign was never about me. It was always been about the people of Georgia, especially those who feel unheard by the powerful. Tonight belongs to you."
5: Lionel Messi scored a hat trick in Argentina's 3-0 win over Algeria in Kansas City. It pushed Messi into a tie for the all-time World Cup goals record. Communities across the country are experiencing the World Cup. That includes Lawrence, Kansas, which serves as Algeria's home base. And local artist Stan Hurd constructed a large flag.
9: "We are so excited about just being a small footnote to this larger story of how FIFA and the World Cup, it's not about football. It's about cultures coming together.
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5: At least one person was killed after a private jet headed to Austin from Baja, California, crashed in Texas.
12: After reporting a mechanical issue, the crew of the 7-passenger jet diverted to Laredo but came down short of the airport and crashed onto a highway.
13: "We can literally feel the heat from the fire."
12: Syra Garza drove up on the scene.
13: "I didn't know if that fire was going to make the aircraft explode.
14: Oh my God."
12: Her video shows first responders and civilians trying to douse the flames and rescuing people trapped inside the jet. Police say one person died and 5 were hospitalized. Jim Ryan, ABC News.
5: Man's in custody after a deadly shooting at a hospital in Wilmington, Delaware, says ABC's Hannah Patah.
15: A suspect is in custody after police say he opened fire inside a Delaware hospital. The 23-year-old man was arrested in Philadelphia. Sources say the hospital employee shot 2 other workers. One did not survive. The condition of the second is unclear. People were seen leaving the facility with their hands in the air. Police say the incident was targeted and isolated.
5: Today in New York, serial killer Rex Huerman is set to be sentenced to life in prison. He was a serial killer who admitted to killing 8 women and leaving their remains around Long Island. He may address the court today. And after several near drownings in the Detroit area have raised alarm about children not being able to swim, the YMCA of the area is offering free swim lessons for qualifying families. Brian Clark, ABC.
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4: Good morning, Dave Brooks joining you. 6 past 6, soggy start to your Wednesday, but that's a good thing. We could use all the rain we can get. Problem is, it's going to be a rainy day. It just won't be filled with rain. It's going to drizzle. It's going to stop. It's going to drizzle. It's going to stop. It's going to rain. Rain. Instead, it's just going to kind of fits around out there. We're starting off with a damp 55 downtown. 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Stories we're following from around the North Country are incoming next from the state and the region with the Minnesota News Network.
14: Minnesota News Network, I'm Tasha Radel. Federal prosecutors say a coordinated effort to disrupt immigration enforcement in Minnesota has led to charges against 15 people accused of targeting officers during Operation Metro Surge. Minnesota U.S. Attorney Daniel Rosen says the defendants belong to two Minneapolis-based Antifa groups.
16: The conspiracy was not to interfere by their voice, but to do it by force. That's a crime, and it will not be tolerated.
14: Civil rights attorney and activist Nakima Levy Armstrong is asking the community to stand up for those accused in the indictment, as well as others facing similar charges.
19: They put their necks on the line. They put their bodies on the line. They put their jobs on the line to stand up for freedom, justice, and equality.
14: According to the indictment, all 15 were formerly charged with conspiracy to impede or injure a federal officer. Governor Walz continues his official visit to Vienna, Austria today. He spoke Tuesday at the Austrian World Summit on Climate Change and Renewable Energy. The governor was asked about his approach when it comes to data centers in our state.
22: If you want to build those data centers, you need to do it with clean energy. You need to do it where you can protect the waters. Minnesota's going through this too. So states have immense power to do this. States are the drivers of this, and this is the tension you're seeing in America.
14: The governor will join University of Minnesota Carlson School alumni today for a reception in Vienna. A former K-12 school campus in Kuchiching County near the Minnesota-Canada border is up for sale. The 49-acre Indus School property closed in 2023 due to declining enrollment and includes a 69,000-square-foot school building, classrooms, a gym, library, cafeteria, and a 28,000-square-foot hockey arena.
4: Good morning. Dave Brooks joining you. It is 8 past 6 Wednesday morning. Let's get into that sports report. Minnesota Twins, not just positive things, really good. Surprising by this. I kind of went into this season kind of gripped and kind of tense, and that's not to say that it's not for legitimate reasons. The Twins are not exactly lighting it on fire. Target Field this season is already on par to be the lowest of the Target Field era as far as attendance goes, but Twins have managed to pull a surprise out of their sleeve, destroying the Texas Rangers 12-2 last night at Globe Life Park in Arlington, Texas. Looks like Cody Clemens, yeah, he decided to uncork something last night. Offense would have been hit. Three-run blast. Trevor Larnach, second pitch of the night, went deep. Zebby Matthews picked up the win after he struggled a little bit, gave up two runs over seven innings, but now riding a three-game winning streak, ultimately looked good. For some reason, they're breaking up this series, so they're off tonight, but they'll finish the series tomorrow. Twins and the Texas Rangers will be at Globe Life Park tomorrow for the matinee finale, 1:35 first pitch. See the game on Twins TV, hear it on our sister station, KBUN-FM 104.5. Again, that'll be tomorrow. WNBA, the Minnesota Lynx, will be back at it tonight, trying to see if they can get a winning streak going. They will be visiting the Los Angeles Sparks at the Crypto.com Arena in L.A. tonight. It's a Commissioner's Cup game, late one because they're on the West Coast, 9 o'clock tip-off. See the game on Victory Sports. And the World Cup, of course, continues to rip and roar. And you have to wait until Friday for Team USA. They will take on Australia for a 2 o'clock kickoff Friday. 10 past 6 on your Wednesday morning, KB101 Weather Center forecast. Let's talk weather talk. Well, we're going to have an active day across the state, but it's going to depend on exactly where you are and where you're not. Central and southern Minnesota going to be seeing the most amounts of rain. There will be opportunities for some stronger weather in some areas of the state, especially as you move down to the south. A lot of soaking rain throughout central Minnesota, and for northern Minnesota, it's just going to be kind of a light, drizzly dreariness. Not that that's a bad thing. We could definitely use as much rain as we can. Still some severe drought issues through north central Minnesota. That's us. So the most rain we could get would be a good thing. But it's not going to really rain. It's just going to kind of sort of, you know, if you're going to rain, rain. If you're going to do this all day, rain. Make it worth the while. But instead, it's just kind of, you know, fits around and then it'll stop and then it'll stay. That's what we're going to run into. There will be some moments where it might actually rain. We might even get a lightning bolt or two. But I think the heavier stuff, and some of that's a relative term, is going to be to our south with an exception or two. So cloudy, dreary, 66 for that high, southeast breeze, about 5 to 10, eventually shifting out of the north and east. More of the same tonight, temps will drop to 46. Tomorrow, much better, lovely day, variably cloudy, cool, 65 for the high, and a northwest breeze, 5 to 15, will drop it down to 45 tomorrow night. Then we start closing in on the weekend, starting to warm it up a little bit for Juneteenth Friday. It'll be variably cloudy, 70, but by the Friday afternoon period, maybe a shower, maybe a thunderstorm, maybe is the key phrase. But for the weekend incoming, we'll warm it up at least to the low mid-70s. Now we're starting to get to average temps. Sunshine throughout the weekend, not bad. We'll run into more instability next week for repetitive chances of showers, maybe thunderstorms. You know, the weekends are nice and the weekdays, I know there's projects and things, but we could use some rain and we're starting to loosen up that spigot. That's not a bad thing. Radar screen is showing that exactly. Scattered showers. Once you get to area south of Park Rapids into the Brainerd Lakes, that's where the heavier rain is coming down right now. They're getting a good soaker through the Brainerd Lakes at the moment. Some downpours, a couple of lightning bolts. And then north of that, just kind of spitzy fritzy. So it just kind of depends on exactly where you are. Eastern and northeastern portions of 101 country are seeming to get the lion's share of the rain at the moment, but it's going to kind of ebb and it's going to flow and it's just going to be kind of rather than just give us the rain. Downtown Bemidji at the moment, 29.38. It's a little up, it's a little down. We'll call it steady. It kind of evens out in the wash. Wind is out of the east, light, about 5 to 10 with a dew point at double nickels, 55. The status around the land of 10,000 lakes. We're overcast in Detroit Lakes, but dry, 56. Big Fork, light rain coming down there, 54. Grand Marais, they're getting a little drizzly there, 44. Downtown Bemidji, gray, damp, and 55. That is your forecast here at your weather station. That will bring you up to date from your news and information leader. 13 past 6 Wednesday morning. 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

0: Continuous Country, KB101. Just a kid myself. That's John Morgan. Good morning. I'm Dave Brooks, 624 on your Wednesday morning. And then you start to find yourself going over to that border where you're leaving your kiddom behind and starting to grow into teenagers and age kind of a thing. But that, you know, not a kid, not a man, that kind of in-between thing. Well, I guess teenager, I guess, would be appropriate. And it comes in little things, right? Mom and dad start showing you how you're going to start doing things for yourself. All right, you're going to start doing your own laundry. All right, you're going to start cooking food every so often. Maybe whatever night of the week is your night to cook dinner for the family. Something like that. Maybe it's a chores thing, something that you weren't able to do before that now you're going to. You're old enough, you're going to start mowing the lawn. Yeah, you don't have, you know, don't have a lot of 8-year-olds mowing the lawn, you know, spinning blades and feet. Yeah, it can be a problem. I've known people that that has happened to before. But at some point, you get old enough. Snowblower. Yeah, I was in high school when I was finally allowed to start snowblowing. Prior to that, I was the snowblower. I was the shoveler. So it does start to evolve. But, you know, teaching how to become self-reliable. Changing a tire in the driveway, even one that doesn't need to be changed. Just, you know, I want you to change the tire on my truck. I want to show you how it's done so that if and when it happens to you, first tire that ever blew out on me, I was, I think, a senior in high school, but I knew how to do it. So things like that, you don't want them to become, you know, dependent forever. You need to start showing them how to become independent. Unlike the Three Amigos, it's not the same as infamous. It's much better. Independent. Learning how to do things for yourself, but slowly working it in. And you don't want to jump the gun and get too far ahead of yourself. You can run into issues if you do. Independence, my kids. Forecast breakdown we're getting around to. And a newcomer with a new tune. Kind of a Sheryl Crow vibe is in next on the KB101 Morning Show.
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0: Half past six on your Wednesday morning, here's a good new up-and-coming voice. Then good things coming from this lady. Meet Stella Lefty. This is her gig introduction, Boston, and it's on Continuous Country KB 101.

0: continuous country. KB101 off of her debut 1993 Take Me As I Am album, Faith Hill, Piece of My Heart. Of course, Janis Joplin probably is the one best known for the version of that song. But remember, it goes all the way back to Irma Franklin in 1967. There you go. Some history there. Good morning. Dave Brooks joining you, 6:37 on your Wednesday morning. When you get into the summertime months, kids have got their time off. You've got maybe a little time off. You've got lots more reasons to venture out of the house. And then there's the day where it's kind of move forward. It's nice to have a plan B in your back pocket for indoor plans or projects or things that you can do when it just doesn't matter what the weather is kind of doing. Yeah, you don't want to have a weekend where you're getting out of town and it's a wine fest. The kids are just whining. Whether it's a game inside, whether it's coming up with something interesting or creative, you know, this is a good time to find out what kind of person that you're hanging out with. I think there's, in this category, two types of people. Those that can have fun and those that can make fun. They are different kind of things. I mean, anybody can have a good time if it's presented to them on a platter, but other folks can kind of make it up on their own. You give them a set of matchbox cars and they'll make up an entire town made up of candlesticks and cribbage boards for bridges and so on and so forth. You got to go do the dishes. Oh, man. But you could turn it into a competition along with commentary. Oh, he's dunking that. Oh, he's scrubbing off the... Yeah, could be a lot of fun. And on those rainy days, it's a good time to find out who you're with and who you are. Are you someone that can just have fun, or is you somebody that can make a little fun? I'm not saying it's best to be one or the other, but I don't know. It's kind of fun if you can, you know, bootstrap yourself, pull yourself up out of the boring mud and make a little bit of fun. I'm just saying, one idiot's opinion. Forecast breakdown. It's not an opinion. It's science. We'll dazzle you with our atmospheric knowledge. That's next on the KB101 Morning Show. 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
0: 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An active, wet, damp, and dreary day. Now, I wish we could say it'll just be a nice, steady, slow rain all day and just soak it into the ground and all kinds of good, but I don't think we're going to get that. I think there will be moments where some areas will get that, but generally it's just going to be kind of messing around. It'll get drizzly and damp, then it'll stop just enough to chase you in. Then it'll get dreary again and it'll just be one of those days. Maybe a lightning bolt could happen. Otherwise, kind of what you see is what you're going to get. Cloudy, dreary, damp, just not as wet as we would prefer, steadily. 66 for the high, so cool. Southeasterlies will eventually become northeasterlies, about 5 to 10. We'll cool it down to night, kind of about 46. Tomorrow, an improvement, but not all that much warmer. 65, partly cloudy, not a bad day, but cool. Northwest breeze, 5 to 10. Another opportunity for showers, maybe storms for Friday, but a good-looking weekend incoming. Current conditions and the radar next.
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0: Downtown and around town, there are scattered showers. It just kind of depends on where you are and where you're not. North and eastern 101 country, the most drizzly. The heaviest rain in Minnesota right now is coming down across far, far southern 101 country, the Brainerd Lakes region. They're having a soaker this morning. That's good. They need it. Downtown, I get some trees down there. They could use that. Barometer downtown is currently steady. Wind is out of the east, light right around 10 and 55 degrees. That is your forecast here at your weather station. Took him a while to get there, but he has made it to the number one spot in the country, and it's off of his newest Don't Mind If I Do album. He actually has a newer album about to come out. This is Riley Green, Change My Mind, number one song in the country and on KB101.

0: Continuous Country KB101. Turn this truck around, Jordan Davis. Good morning. I'm Dave Brooks, the number one song and the one that replaced the former number one song. Yeah, we'll take those both. Good morning. It is 7:08 on your Wednesday morning. Hey, we've got it getting ready to go. Tomorrow, the grand finale. 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The drawing will be tomorrow. Now, the party will be out at Acme Tools starting at about 11. It'll be kind of a rolling start. And noon wouldn't be a bad time to show up. Remember, all of you that are qualified, make sure you swing by the check-in table when you get there tomorrow and let them know that you're there. And then about 12:30, give or take, we're going to find out who is going to win the big backyard upgrade. New greenery, patio furniture, food and drink, coolers, grills, and more. 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The big party tomorrow. 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You certainly can. There'll be food trucks there, so bring your lunch money. It's going to be fun. We'll be broadcasting live for the Acme Tools Backyard Oasis presented by Nature's Edge Garden Center. 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

0: say so. Continuous Country, KB101, Dan and Shay. Get ready for them September 13th. They and others will be at that new Mystic Lake Amphitheater down in Shakopee. Good morning. I'm Dave Brooks. It's a minute past 7 on a damp start to your Wednesday. We are KBHP Bemidji, Walker, Park Rapids, and Grace Lake, a service of Paul Bunyan Broadcasting, also streaming through the on-air mobile app powered by Nature's Edge Garden Center. It is time for ABC News.
1: ABC News. I'm Brian Clark. President Trump concludes his trip to the G7 summit in France, where the main topic of conversation has been the deal to end the Iran war, the president said today.
2: It's a very strong deal. Nobody knows what it is, but it's very strong. And most people seem to be very happy.
1: But ABC's Rachel Scott says many people are wondering what's in the deal. Details have been scarce.
3: Still unclear what kind of financial reward Iran has been promised. The Wall Street Journal reports the agreement allows Iran to start selling oil immediately. Trump's former ambassador to the UN, Nikki Haley, saying if this is true, Iran wins.
1: President's upset the apple cart in the Senate when it comes to the plan to swiftly confirm his choice to be director of national intelligence. ABC Stephen Portnoy explains from Washington.
4: It's a stunning development here, coming just hours before the president's pick to lead the intelligence community was due to appear at his hastily arranged confirmation hearing. President Trump says Jay Clayton is still his choice, but he's canceling the hearing, keeping mortgage watchdog Bill Pulte in as acting DNI, and threatening not to sign an extension of the surveillance tool known as FISA Section 702, unless it also includes the controversial mail-in ballot reforms and voting ID requirements of the Save America Act.
1: More than 2,000 homes threatened by wildfires in Washington state where evacuations have been ordered. ABC's Alex Stones in Spokane.
5: Firefighters here know that they have lost homes overnight in these neighborhoods right here, but they don't know how many homes. They've actually got to go in and count later on today. It's been so active overnight that they haven't been able to actually go in and get a full accounting. Over 2,300 homes are in the path of a fire. Hotels are full of evacuees waiting for word on the fate of their homes.
1: Serial killer will be sentenced to life in prison in New York today. Rex Uhrman pled guilty to killing 7 women on Long Island. The families of the victims will have the opportunity to address him in court. You're listening to ABC News.
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10: 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You spray, they play. 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
1: One person was killed when a small plane crashed along a highway in Laredo, Texas. It was a chartered plane with 6 people on board en route to Austin from Baja, California. A new Justice Department filing says the alleged plot to target the recent UFC fight at the White House is another example of the need for a more secure White House ballroom. Multiple suspects have been arrested in that plot. ABC's Alex Mallon has more on the purported ringleader.
11: They describe him as a ringleader, and they say that this group chat that he was a part of on Signal, that the members of it would often talk about anti-government sentiment, mm-hmm. that they particularly outraged over the government's handling of the Jeffrey Epstein files.
1: Positive news about the health of the youngest Americans. ABC's Jim Ryan says infant mortality in the U.S. is at its lowest ever rate.
12: Preliminary data from the Centers for Disease Control and Prevention finds that 5.4 babies per 1,000 born in 2025 didn't make it to their first birthday. As tragic as it is, it's the lowest rate in U.S. history. The decline was only fractions of a percentage point below the 2024 figure, but in hard numbers represented hundreds of lives.
1: Authorities in Washington state say the 2 teenagers were injured during a bear encounter on Mount Si east of Seattle Tuesday. One was attacked by the bear. The other injured his ankle while trying to flee. Both were able to make their way back to a larger group of people. Rescue crews helped get them off the trails, which were closed as authorities searched for the bear. I'm Brian Clark, ABC News.
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0: Good morning, Dave Brooks joining you 7:06 on your Wednesday morning. It's a little dank, a little dreary, but if it's going to rain, let's rain. Instead, it's just kind of fitsy-pitsy out there. It's 55 and damp downtown. News comes your way courtesy of Bemidji's Best Fitness Center, Snap Fitness. 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
13: U.S. Senator Amy Klobuchar is stopping just short of endorsing Lieutenant Governor Peggy Flanagan. The Minnesota Star Tribune is reporting that Klobuchar supports the full DFL-endorsed ticket but is staying out of the Senate race. Flanagan won the party endorsement last month. U.S. Representative Angie Craig is challenging her in the August primary. The winner will seek to replace retiring Senator Tina Smith. Federal prosecutors are charging 15 Minnesotans over anti-ICE demonstrations. The cases stem from protests during Operation Metro Surge. 12 defendants were arrested and several were later released. Prosecutors allege some conspired to impede or injure federal officers. Protesters later clashed with U.S. Marshals outside the federal courthouse in St. Paul. Beltrami County Emergency Management is encouraging county residents to sign up for the new emergency notification system, Everbridge. This includes an automated warning for severe weather and tornado warnings. If you were signed up for the previous system, enrollment does not automatically transfer. You can sign up for the new system at the Beltrami County website. A 49-acre school campus is up for sale in the border town of Indus. The 69,000-square-foot school closed back in 2023. The property includes classrooms, a gym, a library, a cafeteria, and a 28,000-square-foot hockey arena. Learning materials, equipment, and a Zamboni are also included. The campus sits about 30 miles west of International Falls.
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15: Minnesota News Network, I'm Tasha Radel. Federal authorities have indicted 15 Minnesotans alleging they worked together to impede immigration enforcement efforts in Minnesota between December and February. Minnesota U.S. Attorney Daniel Rosen says this action is not peaceful, it's obstructive, disruptive, and unlawful. Civil rights attorney and activist Nakima Levy-Armstrong disagrees.
16: We know that the louder our voices are, the more agitated the idiots in Washington become. They don't want people standing up and speaking the truth. They want us cowering in the corner. They want us being afraid. They want to raid our homes. They want to create havoc, when at the end of the day, they're the ones who need to be led away in handcuffs.
15: The Flame of Hope is making its final journey across Minnesota as the countdown continues to the 2026 Special Olympics USA Games. MNN's Mike Grimm has more.
17: Law enforcement officers and Special Olympics athletes are taking part in the torch run, carrying the flame through communities around the state ahead of Saturday night's opening ceremony at Huntington Bank Stadium in Minneapolis. The torch will be carried into the stadium and used to light the cauldron, officially opening the games. Nearly 3,000 athletes from across the nation will compete in 16 sports during the event, which runs from June 20th through June 26th.
15: Minnesota Senator Amy Klobuchar is supporting the DFL ticket this fall, but she's staying neutral in the party's closely watched U.S. Senate primary. A spokesperson says Klobuchar supports the DFL's endorsed candidates, but is not actively involved in the race between Lieutenant Governor Peggy Flanagan and Representative Angie Craig. Flanagan secured the party endorsement last month, while Craig plans to challenge her in the August primary.
0: Good morning. Dave Brooks joining you 10 past 7 on your Wednesday morning. Your sports report, that's in next. 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
0: It's 11 past 7 on your Wednesday morning, and apparently there's some sort of a programming change. So instead of sports with Kev, instead now we're going to have the wonderful world of Tweed with your host, Nigel Carruthers.
21: Tweed! We love Tweed. Tweed is lovely. The end.
0: I got a sheet that said we're not doing sports today for some reason. Apparently Downton Abbey has got such a fan following, they wanted it to leak into... Well, apparently something got sideways or I got the wrong sheet. Sports then?
21: Yeah, I got cricket? Sports. I've got sports.
0: Polo? Cricket?
21: No, actually, baseball and basketball and soccer.
0: You sound Italian, not British. That sounds civilized.
21: Baseball. Yeah, I'm sorry. I'm ready, man.
0: Bring it, Nigel.
21: All right. Your Minnesota Twins scored 10 runs in the first four innings, cruised to a 12-2 win over the Rangers last night. Trevor Larnach had a leadoff homer, and Cody Clemens hammered a three-run shot in the third. Josh Bell drove home two in two at-bats in the first four innings, and the Twins have won four out of their last five. Royce Lewis also drove in two, and Zebby Matthews got the win. He went seven strong innings, allowed eight hits, struck out four, didn't walk anybody. Twins down 35-41, third in the Central, and now five behind the White Sox and the Guardians in the Central. And they've also crawled within two games of the final American League wildcard spot. Now, there's no game today, but they have another game tomorrow. It's weird that they're taking the day off, but we have World Cup soccer going on, and that changes everything. Big game tonight in the World Cup across the street at AT&T Stadium. So to avoid even more traffic hassles than will already exist, they just push the Twins game to tomorrow at 1:35 with the Rangers. Saints, meanwhile, also scored a bunch of runs, even more. 21-2, they beat Omaha last night. And the Lynx are back in action tonight, visiting L.A. to take on the Sparks at 9 o'clock. Lynx are 11-3, number one in the WNBA. And they are playing the Sparks for the first time this year. And by the way, they continue to be without their star, Nafisa Collier, still recovering from off-season ankle surgery. Vikings have hired a former Chicago Bears GM, the one who helped put together their division championship team of 2018. Ryan Pace is now the football advisor for the club, and they've also brought in former Seahawks scout Azam Kapadia to be the assistant director of pro scouting yesterday. Finally, in sports, one local note, Bemidji State University Athletics and the Alumni and Foundation have announced an upcoming renovation project for the BSU Gymnasium. The finished renovations will feature new bleachers, a viewing room, classroom space, ticketing windows, accessibility upgrades, and the newly named Buckingham Bulky Court. It's privately funded through donor support and crowdfunding, spearheaded by a $1 million donation from alumni Trent and Beth Buckingham Bulky. The project is slated to break ground in March of 2027 and will be completed later that year in October. BSU Gym opened in 1960. They've had undergone smaller upgrades in 04, 07, 2018, and 2021. And that is what's going on in sports this morning.
0: Funny, I remember when they were redoing the library on the BSU campus when I was a student there. That was the library in a makeshift way.
21: Oh, yeah.
0: Interesting. Yeah. Mm-hmm. Fun. Thank you, sir.
21: You're welcome.
0: It is now 14 past 7 Wednesday morning. KB101 Weather Center forecast. 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They'll keep you rolling down the road. We have ourselves kind of a dank and dreary day today. It's going to rain, but we're not going to get the rainy day. It's not going to rain all day, but the chance for rain will be around. But it's not going to be that light, gentle, steady rain that just keeps falling throughout the day. It's going to spritz. It's going to stop. It's going to spritz again, just enough to chase you in, and then it's going to stop. Ground will get damp, but it's not going to get the soaking that it needs. So that's going to be what it'll be. There will be a moment or two with rain. There might be a lightning bolt or two, but damp would be the best way to put it. Cloudy otherwise, cool, 66. Wind out of the south and east will eventually shift from the north and east, about 5 to 10. Temps drop down tonight to about 46. Better tomorrow, but cooler, 65 for the high. Mix of sun and clouds and a light northwest breeze, 5 to 10. We'll drop to 45 tomorrow night. Little warmer on Friday, maybe a shower, though maybe a storm in the afternoon, but much nicer for the upcoming weekend and warmer as well. Current conditions and the radar next.
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3: Northwest Tire keeps you rolling down the road.
0: Radar screen, well, depending on where you are. The further north and east you go, there's some showers coming down there. The heaviest rain is down in the Brainerd Lakes region, areas to the south and east of Walker. Yeah, they're getting some downpours there. They're getting a good soaker across central Minnesota, and that's where the weather is going to be the most active and consistent, central and southern Minnesota. We here in northern part of the state, we'll get lucky from time to time. Downtown Bemidji has been a damp start to the day. I don't actively see raindrops coming down. In fact, maybe a break or two in the clouds, actually. Pressure downtown, 29.37, and steady. It's a little up, a little down, but it evens out in the wash, literally. Light east breeze right around 10. Dew point is at 55, and the status around the land of 10,000 lakes. Walker, they're overcast, 56. A couple of spritzes there. Eveleth has got some light rain falling, cloudy and 51. Park Rapids, light rain there, 55. Downtown Bemidji, a break in the action. We're overcast and 55. That is your forecast here at your weather station. 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

0: Lauren Elena, Chase Matthew joining in with a similar message. Good morning. I'm Dave Brooks, 7:24 on your Wednesday morning, and here we go. Summertime. Does that mean you get away? Does that mean you are just going to find a lake cabin? Some people do. Not everybody's lucky enough to spend a little time on the lake or have a place on the lake. Some of us may not be anywhere near a lake, but by gosh, we're going to find it. Now, one cool thing about just kind of water in general. When before my time, my mom and her side of the family, they didn't come from a lot of money. So they would come from wherever they were. And they would kind of get away. So my grandfather died when my mom was 4. So her mom became a single parent with 2 kids, and she did her best, and she did a very, very good job. But they would also do things to make it feel special. Even if they didn't have the ability to make it feel special, they found a way. So they would have a lot of lunches that were kind of a picnic. The one key was somewhere near water. Maybe there's a creek, maybe there's a lake. Probably not a big mud puddle after a storm. I don't think they would allow that, but somewhere. So sitting there, they had a convertible. So they'd sit in the back. This was the 50s and 60s back in the day. So they'd have sit in the back of the convertible by the brookside, riverside, lakeside, whatever it was. Stream, sure. And just kind of relax. And they said, you know what? It did feel pretty good. There's ways that you can make it feel special, even with summertime vacation. Even with people saying, well, we're about to get onto the airplane and we're going to go to such and such place. And the kids are going to go to Disney World. And well, maybe that's not in your cards. But there's always something that you can do to make it feel special. Summertime, it's always special. It doesn't have to look hard to find a way to do exactly that. We might make you feel special if you can get past us. Not that we're gatekeeping, but there is a reason. It's called a trivia contest. We want you to win because you can win something cool, not just to mention bragging rights. The Trivia Challenge, it's next on the KB 101 Morning Show. Good luck to you. 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
0: KB 101, saluting the Team USA for the 250th anniversary. All the way back in 1776, our founding fathers put forth that Declaration of Independence, gave us a republic, and now dare us to keep it. We're not alone in that endeavor. Off-Grid Armory, First National Bank, Smoky Hills Outdoor Store, Ray's Sport and Marine, Coca-Cola of Bemidji, LVI Supply, they all stand with KB 101 in honor of this occasion. 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
0: 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In the meantime, it's not necessarily a present for you know, Team USA, but for good be for you. Depends on what you know and what you don't know. We call it the Trivia Challenge. Simple as that. You want a chance to win? Get a little bragging rights and win a little something for your efforts. Call now, 218-444-1011 or toll-free 1-888-77-KB101. So long as you have not won in the last 30 days, this is going to be your chance to do it. Good morning and welcome aboard. What is your name and where are you joining me from?
13: This is Carol from La Porte.
0: Hey, Carol, how are things this morning?
13: A little damp, but otherwise okay.
0: Damp, but good. I've got a maple tree out in the yard that looks quite thrilled with itself that we've got some rain coming in. Well, Carol, I have two categories. One I'm sure you're going to wickedly nail. You ready to make a choice?
13: Okay.
0: All right, Carol, today's your day. Category number one, we're going to put our own spin on this. Or category number two, oh yeah? Well, and I'll finish that complaint later. Which category would you like to go with this morning, Carol?
13: Oh, let's try number two.
0: Number two. Oh, yeah? Well, yeah, sometimes you think of a better comeback after the fact, don't you? Well, so nowadays, Wheel of Fortune, big, big popular show. You got Ryan Seacrest. You had Pat Sajak before that. But who was the first host of Chuck Woolery when it debuted in 1975? First host of Wheel of Fortune. Who was it, Carol?
13: Let me think.
0: Also known for hosting other talk shows and game shows. First ever host of Wheel of Fortune. 1975 when the show debuted with this first host. Who was that?
13: Chuck Woolery?
0: Chuck Woolery. I know you think Love Connection is what he's probably best remembered for, but he was the first host of Wheel of Fortune. I have a feeling you didn't know that. You had to look it up.
13: I looked it up.
0: Yeah, he looked more dashing when the 80s came around at Love Connection. But Carol, you got it enough, whether your Google helped you or not. You're a winner, so is Chuck Woolery, and so are your chances to get some wins. So Carol, hold tight. I'm going to get some details from and to you, okay?
13: Okay.
0: All right, hold tight. Chuck Woolery, back in 1975, debuted with the debut of Wheel of Fortune as the first ever host. He remained there until 1981, and then came Pat Sajak not too long after that. And, of course, you get you know, more whole since then, and Vanna White would join in as well. But Chuck was first. Congratulations, Carol. You are a winner. The rest of you have another chance to do exactly that tomorrow morning and every weekday morning, 7:30 on the KB101 Morning Show. Luke Combs, this is his brand newest offering, just wants to be by you on Continuous Country KB101.

0: continue his country. KB101, Luke Combs, going to be by you, his newest. Good morning, I'm Dave Brooks, 7:37 on your Wednesday morning. Aesthetics are things that kind of grab me. Aesthetics are the things that, how the way things look, right? Sports teams, sports logos, that's one of the big things, and kind of showing the passage of time. You may have checked it out, you may have missed it, but the Minnesota Timberwolves just changed or altered their logo, I should say. It's the same design, pretty much, that they've been using for the last 10 years, but now it's lightened up a whole lot, and it's adopted the original logo color scheme that they had for the first 6 or 7 years. So those colors adopted into the current logo, so that kind of brightens things up. And the jerseys as well, I think, you know, all NBA teams have 4 jerseys, and the team has so far unveiled 3 of them. So one would assume there's a 4th jersey to be announced. Pretty much they're bringing back the original style jersey from the 80s and early 90s. And then the pine tree jersey, the black version. So, and a lot of fans saying, yeah, this is good. This is harkening back to yesteryear. Not every team hits it out of the park like the Timberwolves did. And I use that baseball metaphor, no pun intended, but Minnesota Twins, a couple years back, they redid the logos and uniforms, and it just, I don't know, it seems like somebody's nephew came up with the idea. It's very basic. They had worked in an updated version of the Twins logo, cut it into the marble and everything, and then just decided to change it. And it was a downgrade, I think. It just looks very generic and not special. I don't know. I maybe they had to pay the designer if they were going to keep using the logo, and the poll ad said, well, that's going to cost money. I don't know. That design, not so good. I think the Timberwolves have done great. The Wild hit it out of the park from the get-go. They just keep changing the jersey styles, but the logo has stayed the same. The Vikings' current jersey, what a nice modern throwback to their original classic jerseys. It's just the Twins that need to kind of pick it up. So, I don't know. First of all, I hope the Twins owners sell the team to someone that gives a rip, and then they can redesign it and do it classically. We'll see. But, yeah, the Timberwolves' new logo, if you haven't checked it out, or updated logo and uniforms, yeah, use that as an example of a good way to go. Looking pretty good. I'm sure they'll look sharp on the court when the NBA gets going again October, November. We've got a forecast. It's incoming. It's going to be damp. You want to have a plan B for indoor opportunities in your back pocket. We'll break it down from the KB101 Weather Center next. Today's going to be a great day. That's the mantra you want to start every day with. Remember, that part is up to you. So do it. A great first step? 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
0: 7:43 Wednesday morning, KB101 Weather Center forecast comes your way courtesy of Paul Bunyan Communications, powered by the Gigazone, it's internet for the way you live. It's not going to be a settled day today. It's not going to rain all day either, but the chance for rain will be with us throughout the day. What we need is a straight up rainy day. Light drizzly rain just falling steady all day. Well, we'll have moments of that, just enough to chase you in, and then it'll stop. Then you'll go outside and it's going to start again. It's just going to be one of those days. There may be a moment where it's going to get a little heavier, maybe even a lightning bolt, but it's really central and southern Minnesota that's going to be the issue, as they'll have maybe some heavier rain, maybe some stronger weather in areas. Otherwise, cloudy, dreary, 66 for the high today. Southeast breeze about 5 to 10. That's shifting from the north and east. We'll cool it down to about 46 tonight. Tomorrow, a better day, but still cool, 65, a mix of sun and clouds and a northwest breeze, about 5 to 15. Gets a little better, but another chance for a shower or storm on Friday and a pretty decent weekend incoming. Current conditions and the radar next.
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0: Downtown and around town, we have a radar screen that does show scattered showers. Kind of hit and miss this morning. The heaviest stuff, and that's a relative term, is actually in the Brainerd Lake. So far south, southeastern 101 country, south of Grand Rapids. Yeah, good soaker one down there. We could use that here. Downtown Bemidji, we've got a break in the action, actually, and one or two breaks in the clouds, I've noticed. Barometric pressure is currently steady. Wind is light from the east, and we're at 55 downtown. That is your forecast here at your weather station. Dustin Lynch is going to have an upcoming yet-to-be-announced seventh album. This will be on it, Easy to Love. It's his latest on Continuous Country KB101.

0: 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KB101. Suspecting Things at a Wedding. That's newcomer Graylin James. Good morning. I'm Dave Brooks. It's 9 in front of 8 on your Wednesday morning. Last year, big storm, power outages, spoofed, you know, you name it. It's nice to have a little bit of electrical backup. Well, we've got exactly what you need. Tomorrow, it's going to be a one-day-only, online-only auction on our Big Deals site. 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This isn't one of those small things that you walk down to the yard somewhere. 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What's it going to go for? So when the thunderstorms come, when the blizzards come and blow down the trees, ice storms, that'll do it too. When everyone's in the dark, you're going to be humming along and neighbors are going to come over. Can I plug in my phone? You name it. 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

0: 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It's a minute past 8 on your Wednesday, 55 degrees and damp. 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
1: From ABC News, I'm Brian Clark. Lawmakers are asking for more details about what's in the agreement with Iran to end the war. It's set to be signed Friday at the G7 in France. President Trump says most people are happy with the deal. He also issued another threat.
2: If I don't like it, if they don't behave, we'll go right back to dropping bombs right smack in the middle of their head.
1: From France, he also threw down the gauntlet to Congress on a series of intelligence issues, as ABC's Rachel Scott explains.
3: The president says he's also delaying the nomination of Jay Clayton to serve as the director of national intelligence until his other judicial nominees get through. Clayton was scheduled to start his confirmation hearings today. This means that Bill Pulte, a man with no intelligence experience, will be serving in that role for now. Republicans are no fan of Pulte. The president knows that, and now he's using it as leverage.
1: The Justice Department says the purported plot to attack the White House over the weekend underscores the need for a new ballroom, as ABC Stephen Portnoy explains.
4: The overnight filing to the D.C. Circuit Appeals Court has the Justice Department arguing the plot to attack the UFC fight with drones and snipers is exactly the kind of threat the ballroom project would protect against. The Secret Service's deputy director has said despite the plot, the UFC event was never at risk. But the Justice Department says the plot underscores the need for a drone port and sniper nests on the roof of the ballroom.
1: An appeals court's considering a lower court's order that halted construction. Infant deaths in the U.S. fell to their lowest recorded rate, says ABC's Jim Ryan.
5: Medical advances and public health campaigns get much of the credit for the drop in infant deaths. The CDC reported 5.4 deaths per 1,000 live births last year. As low as the number is, it's more than twice the rate of some other industrialized nations.
1: Shoppers spent more in May, retail sales up by 0.9%. That's better than expected. The Federal Reserve will decide if it's changing interest rates today. 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
1: A serial killer is set to be sentenced to life in prison today in New York. ABC's Aaron Katursky is outside the courthouse on Long Island.
8: Rex Huerman, the suburban dad who worked as an architect in the city, lived a double life, admitting he murdered 8 young women and buried their bodies, some dismembered and wrapped in burlap. He strangled the women he had hired as escorts and tormented their loved ones. And now many of those family members are set to deliver victim impact statements.
1: It's not known if Huerman will address the victims' families. One person was killed when a private jet crashed along a highway in Laredo, Texas. Bystanders rushed to help free passengers. There were 6 people on board the plane that was heading from Baja, California in Mexico to Austin. ABC's Gio Benitez has more.
9: We saw that there was actually movement inside the aircraft. That's when my husband jumped out of the car and went straight to help out.
10: Zaida Garza and her husband were driving home when they came upon the scene. He was one of those heroes.
9: I was scared for the people inside and for the people that was helping. I didn't know if that fire was going to make the aircraft explode.
1: The cause is under investigation. Walmart, in a statement, says it's saddened after a one-year-old was shot and killed by law enforcement outside of a Walmart in Senatobia, Mississippi. Police say officers were responding to a shoplifting call and fired into a vehicle as it drove towards officers. The officer placed on leave. I'm Brian Clark.
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0: Good morning, Dave Brooks joining you. It is 8:06 on your Wednesday morning. It's been a little damp, which is not a bad thing. We'll take whatever rain we can get, but it's not been consistent either. There's a few breaks, there's a few raindrops. Just depends on where you are. Currently downtown Bemidji, a break in the action, one or two breaks in the clouds, little breezy and 55 degrees. 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
13: U.S. Senator Amy Klobuchar is stopping just short of endorsing Lieutenant Governor Peggy Flanagan. The Minnesota Star Tribune is reporting that Klobuchar supports the full DFL-endorsed ticket but is staying out of the Senate race. Flanagan won the party endorsement last month. U.S. Representative Angie Craig is challenging her in the August primary. The winner will seek to replace retiring Senator Tina Smith. Federal prosecutors are charging 15 Minnesotans over anti-ICE demonstrations. The cases stem from protests during Operation Metro Surge. 12 defendants were arrested and several were later released. Prosecutors allege some conspired to impede or injure federal officers. Protesters later clashed with U.S. Marshals outside the federal courthouse in St. Paul. Beltrami County Emergency Management is encouraging county residents to sign up for the new emergency notification system, Everbridge. This includes an automated warning for severe weather and tornado warnings. If you were signed up for the previous system, enrollment does not automatically transfer. You can sign up for the new system at the Beltrami County website. A 49-acre school campus is up for sale in the border town of Indus. The 69,000-square-foot school closed back in 2023. The property includes classrooms, a gym, a library, a cafeteria, and a 28,000-square-foot hockey arena. Learning materials, equipment, and a Zamboni are also included. The campus sits about 30 miles west of International Falls.
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15: Minnesota News Network, I'm Tasha Radal. Federal prosecutors say a coordinated effort to disrupt immigration enforcement in Minnesota has led to charges against 15 people accused of targeting officers during Operation Metro Surge. Minnesota U.S. Attorney Daniel Rosen says the defendants belong to two Minneapolis-based Antifa groups.
16: The conspiracy was not to interfere by their voice, but to do it by force. That's a crime, and it will not be tolerated.
15: Civil rights attorney and activist Nakima Levy Armstrong is asking the community to stand up for those accused in the indictment, as well as others facing similar charges.
17: They put their necks on the line. They put their bodies on the line. They put their jobs on the line to stand up for freedom, justice, and equality.
15: According to the indictment, all 15 were formerly charged with conspiracy to impede or injure a federal officer. Governor Walz continues his official visit to Vienna, Austria today. He spoke Tuesday at the Austrian World Summit on Climate Change and Renewable Energy. The governor was asked about his approach when it comes to data centers in our state.
18: If you want to build those data centers, You need to do it with clean energy. You need to do it where you can protect the waters. Minnesota's going through this too. So states have immense power to do this. States are the drivers of this, and this is the tension you're seeing in America.
15: The governor will join University of Minnesota Carlson School alumni today for a reception in Vienna. A former K-12 school campus in Couchiching County near the Minnesota-Canada border is up for sale. The 49-acre Indus School property closed in 2023 due to declining enrollment and includes a 69,000-square-foot school building, classrooms, a gym, library, cafeteria, and a 28,000-square-foot hockey arena.
0: Good morning. Dave Brooks joining you. It's 11 past 8 on your Wednesday morning. Your sport report, it's incoming next. And it incomes courtesy of the Bemidji Chrysler Center and Honda of Bemidji, making dreams come true, four wheels at a time.
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0: It's 11 past 8 on your Wednesday morning. Kevin Jackson, sports, and Kev is a guy that can climb a tree, doesn't even need branches to do it. Kevin, there's a birch tree outside the window. Go for it. All right, you got other things to do. Give it to me, man.
20: Minnesota Twins scored 10 runs in the first four innings of yesterday's 12-2 win at Texas. Trevor Larnach had a leadoff homer to get things started before Cody Clemens hammered a three-run shot in the third. Josh Bell drove home two in two at-bats in the first four innings. And the Twins have now won four of their last five. Royce Lewis also had a couple of runs batted in. Zebby Matthews went seven strong innings, allowed eight hits, struck out four, didn't walk anybody. Twins are 35-41. They remain third in the Central, trailing Chicago and Cleveland by five, and they have crawled to within two games of the final American League wildcard spot. There you go. The series actually takes a day off today because there's World Cup soccer across the street at AT&T Stadium, the Cowboys Stadium. And due to traffic congestion, they have decided to push the final game of the series tomorrow afternoon at 1:35. That'll be a 1 o'clock pregame. We'll have it on the Bun Sports Radio 104.5 and KBUN Plus FM 100.1. Triple-A Saints scored eight runs in the bottom of the first. They cruised to a 21-2 win over Omaha. So the Minnesota team's scored a few runs last night. Minnesota Lynx are back at it tonight. They're 11-3, best record in the WNBA, and will be in L.A. to take on the Sparks. That'll be 9 o'clock tonight. The Lynx continue to go without Nafisa Collier. She's recovering from off-season ankle surgery. The Vikings are adding a former rival GM to their front office. They've hired Ryan Pace as a football advisor. He was the GM of the Bears from 2015 until 2021, building the team that won the NFC North in 2018. They've also brought in former Seahawks scout Azam Kapadia to be the assistant director of pro scouting. Those hires were announced yesterday. And Bemidji State University Athletics and the Alumni and Foundation have announced an upcoming renovation project for the BSU Gymnasium. The finished renovations will feature new bleachers, a viewing room, a classroom space, ticketing windows, accessibility upgrades, and the newly named Buckingham Bulky Court. This will be privately funded through donor support and crowdfunding. It's been spearheaded by a $1 million donation from alumni Trent and Beth Buckingham Bulky. The project is slated to break ground in March of 2027 and be completed later that year in October. BSU Gym opened in 1960. They've had other upgrades in 2004, 07, 2018, and 2021.
0: Thank you, Kev. It's now 14 past 8, Wednesday morning. KB101 Weather Center forecast comes your way courtesy of Beltrami Electric. Let's talk weather talk. There's a stationary front across central southern Minnesota. It's going to bring in showers and thunderstorms. A lot of heavy rain, maybe some stronger storms, especially to the south and east. But north of that line, it's going to be kind of a weather crapshoot, and that's going to include northern Minnesota. We're having some showers, but it's not really consistent. It's not what we need. We need rain, and we'll need a nice steady day of steady rain. But today we're going to have a kind of drizzle, maybe some light rain, then it'll stop, just enough to kick you inside. Then it'll start again, then it'll stop. At least it's not going to rain all day, but the chance for rain will be with us all day. There might be a moment or two where we'll get some actual rain. There'll be a moment or two and we're going to have
2: just, you know, maybe a lightning bolt. It's possible. But central Minnesota, they've been a soaker so far this morning. Southern Minnesota gets a little more active down there. Here, though, plan on clouds, plan on showers, maybe a lightning bolt, hit and miss, on and off. Cooler, 66 for the high, and a southeasterly will eventually become a northeasterly, about 5 to 10. Temps will drop down to 46 tonight. A nicer day tomorrow, but still cool, 65. Partly cloudy and a northwest breeze, about 5 to 15. We'll drop it down to 45 tomorrow night. Little nicer as we get to Juneteenth on Friday. Mix of sun and clouds, high about 70. But by the afternoon and evening, maybe a rogue popcorn shower, maybe storm, just to christen the weekend. That's about it. Very decent weekend and warmer at that. Saturday and Sunday, both highs in the low mid 70s, which, by the way, this time of year, gets pretty close to average. Next week, not looking the most stable, but that's not a bad thing either. Showers and storms, we'll take those chances. Current conditions and the radar next.
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2: Downtown and around town, we have a radar screen. There are some scattered showers around. There are some breaks in the action. I've actually seen one or two rogue sunbeams over downtown Bemidji. Most of the rain is down at far, far southeastern portions of 101 country. We're talking Grand Rapids and south and east of that. So central southern Minnesota, like we mentioned, it was a pretty good soaker of a morning across the Brainerd Lakes. But a few breaks. We're going to have it come back. Start, stop, rinse, repeat. That's today. Pressure downtown at the moment under a mostly cloudy but uneventful sky at the moment. Barometer is steady. It's a little up, a little down, but it kind of evens out in the wash, 29.36. Wind is out of the east, light right around 10. Dew point is at 55. The status around the land of 10,000 lakes, light rain is falling in Hibbing, cloudy in 51. Detroit Lakes, partly sunny, they're at 57. Baudette, overcast at 54. Downtown Bemidji, overcast, dry at the moment. I've seen one or two sunbeams, actually, and we're at 55 degrees. That is your forecast here at your weather station. 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
1: Continuous Country Key, B101, kick him off, John Party. He might be doing exactly that. He's going to be in concert July 16th at the Essentia Health Plaza in West Fargo. Very next night, July 17th, Grand Casino Hinckley. Couple of chances, good couple of shows. Good morning. I'm Dave Brooks. It is 8:27 on your Wednesday morning. Talk about a good show. Links jammed down in Brainerd. You ready for it? Because next week, Thursday, Friday, Saturday, pre-show on Wednesday, Neil McCoy, Terry Clark, Dasha, Tucker Wetmore, Josh Ross, Bailey Zimmerman, and more. Make your plans. Get your tickets. Get on to lakesjam.com. It's next week, second half of the week. Lakes Jam down at Brainerd International Raceway, right off 371 Brainerd Baxter. Going to be a heck of a show. Don't miss out next week. We've got a great summertime incoming, but maybe a wrinkle or two. But one thing that makes it even more fun, getting one past us. Now, yesterday, we made it a handicap match, 3-1, including a full-fledged football player. Today, it is mano-a-mano because, well, we just had football for one day. We've got Kevin out on a brief assignment. He'll be back in time for chat about. But you and me, one on one. Can you get on by? I hope you can. Your chance to stump the dumb E, plural, singular. See, I screwed it up already. You've got a good chance. It's next on the KB101 Morning Show.
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1: Half past 8 on your Wednesday, it's dummy time. Singular. See, I got it right. Kev Jackson is going to be out on a brief assignment here for the next hour or so. So it's you and I, one-on-one, So long as you have not stumped the dummies in the last 30 days, you could do it today. So call now, 218-444-1011 or toll free 1-888-77-KB101. Call in with a good, certified, verified, bona fide, and not too obscure of a trivia question. And again, so long as you've not slipped one past us in the last 30 days, could get you bragging rights number one and an off go to Raphael's Bakery and Cafe of Bemidji. Good luck to you. Good morning and welcome to Stump the Dummies. What is your name and where are you calling from?
11: Diane Moss from Walker.
1: Hi, Diane. How are you today?
11: I'm good.
1: I'm hoping you've got some good plans coming up for the weekend. Looks like it's going to be good.
11: I have one plan coming up that's good enough for me.
1: I'm glad to hear it. All right, Diane, let's see if we can, at least for the midpoint of your weekend, get a tent pole to push things up for the midweek. Give me your best shot, Diane.
11: Who has the longest coastline on Earth?
1: What is the longest coastline on Earth?
11: Mm-hmm.
1: So, just to make sure I'm understanding the question right, so we're talking about on one side, or because otherwise we're talking about grand total of coastline. Is that what you're trying to ask? Who has the most coastline?
11: Yes.
1: Okay, so, I got to think, just based on nations, of course, you got to think about inlets and that kind of thing. And we've already talked about all the islands that are up in Scandinavian countries up there. That's a lot of it. But so Russia comes to mind. I mean, they're up there in the Arctic Sea. Looks big on the map, but sometimes it's got to get folded up. Canada comes to mind. They've got a lot of coastline as well and a lot of islands the further north you go. And big ones at that, so that all counts toward coastline. There's Chile, which is a very long country. Brazil also, it's very long, but I don't think they're going to quite qualify. China's got a lot of size, obviously, but not all of it is on the ocean. They've got a fair amount. I got to think, if we're talking just about the miles of coastline that a country has, I got to think when you factor in those northern islands of Canada, I got to think that's got to be darn near there. I think on a map it looks deceptive, particularly with Russia. But I think Canada's going to edge them out. I'm going Canada. I think Canada has got the most amount of coastline of any country in the world. But Diane, what do you have in front of you?
11: You won the cookies again.
1: Really?
11: Canada has 150,000 miles of coastline.
1: I don't know what the miles would be. That sounds like, yeah, that's a lot. So I would say so. I think those islands and all those inlets, and they're big ones too, it's got to be racking up the mileage big time. So Canada, well, that's a cool one to know. Well, Diane, I hope that you get to spend a little shoreline time, lakeside or otherwise, this weekend, this summer. And thank you so much for the call.
11: Good job. Bye.
1: Thank you very much. Diane Moss down in Walker. Well, it's a good question. I think we've had it before, but hey, it was enough to get in today. So Canada has the most coastline of any country on the world. Well, congrats to me. Wait till I just wave this in Kevin's face when he comes back. Well, we'll see if we can do a little something more. Go for two in a row tomorrow, perhaps. Your chance to block that move comes up tomorrow and every weekday morning, 8:30 on the KB101 Morning Show. You, too, could stump the dummies.
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0: Continuous Country, KB101, don't we? That's the new one from Morgan Wallen. Good morning, I'm Dave Brooks. 20 minutes in front of 9 on your Wednesday morning. 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
0: It is Wednesday, June 17th, 2026. It is time. It's time for the Morning Almanac. It starts by looking back at this day in history. It was June 17th of 2021. The Juneteenth holiday became a federal holiday for the first time. This day in 2010, an EF4 tornado outbreak in the Wadena, Minnesota area caused widespread destruction, injured 45, killed 3 people, big damage to Wadena High School. It was this day in 2005 when President Bush made a visit to the Twin Cities area. 1995 on this day is when Brainerd won the state high school 2A baseball tournament championship. It was their first.
11: infamous day in 1994 when O.J. Simpson led the Los Angeles Police Department on a slow-speed chase in his friend's white Ford Bronco. He would later surrender and be arrested for the double murder of his ex-wife and her friend. 1992, this was the day when the START II Arms Reduction Treaty was signed by President Bush and Russian President Yeltsin. Another day of infamy on the same day, 1972, was when the headquarters of the Democratic Committee was broken into at the Watergate Hotel in Washington, D.C. Five burglars, some with CIA backgrounds, were arrested, and the Watergate scandal was off and running. It would eventually end with the resignation of President Nixon 2 years later. The events are depicted during the 1976 film All the President's Men, starring Robert Redford and Dustin Hoffman. 1944 on this day is when Iceland declared their independence from Denmark. 1885, this was the day that the Statue of Liberty arrived in New York Harbor as a gift from France. And on this day in 1775, American colonists attacked British soldiers during the Battle of Bunker Hill during the American Revolutionary War. The attack would end in a British victory. No major American holidays today. Astronomically speaking, sunrise, 5:21. That's as early as it's going to get, and we're going to hold that time right on through the week. It'll start falling back just a bit this weekend when the solstice arrives. We're still picking up just a tiny little tad on the back end. Sunset will be at 9:19 tonight. The moon, that's a whole different thing. It went up at 8:03 this morning. It'll go down late tonight at 11:56. It's a waxing crescent first quarter moon. Records as far as the temps go, Bemidji's record high is 91, the record low, 37. Forecast breakdown from the KB101 Weather Center. 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For the greatest fireplaces at the best of prices, see Lakeside Fireplace of Walker, your hearth, their passion. It's going to be kind of a less than settled day today, but that's not such a bad thing. All the rain, we could definitely use it. Problem is, if it's going to rain, be raining. Give us a rainy day, not this start-stop business. And light, misty, drizzly stuff at that, but that's exactly what Mother Nature is going to do, kind of like a flick to the earlobe. If we're going to get some water, let's get some water. If we're going to be kicked inside, let's do it for a legit reason. So there might be a moment where we get some actual rainfall, even a lightning bolt or two. But central and southern Minnesota, that's going to be where the lion's share will come down. Otherwise, dank, dreary, and inconsistently so. 66 for the high. Southeasterlies will eventually become northeasterlies, about 5 to 10. Temps drop to 46 tonight. More stable, lovelier of a day tomorrow, partly cloudy, but still cool, only 65, northwest breeze, 5 to 15, chilly tomorrow night. Things look better and warmer on Friday, maybe an afternoon, evening shower, maybe storm, but hit and miss, and a good-looking weekend on the way. Current conditions and the radar next.
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11: Radar screen showing scattered showers across the land. Most are missing us to the north. There's a couple of scattered showers there. And it's been more of a soaker of a morning through the Brainerd Lakes, and that's starting to push off to the east there. But it's southeastern corner of Minnesota that's really been getting all the rain here this morning. And central, southern Minnesota, that's going to be where the lion's share is expected to fall. Otherwise, around the North Country, we've got a decent enough day here across 101 Country. More misses than hits right now. We're largely overcast. A few raindrops in places, a few sunbeams in other places. Kind of a 31 flavors of today. Downtown at the moment, we're gray, we're dry at the moment. Barometer is steady. Wind out of the east picking up a bit, 5 to 15. 56 degrees downtown, and that is your forecast. Coming, it's here.

0: Continuous Country, KB 101. Summer's coming and it has landed. Unless he's speaking from a solstice standpoint, then Sunday early morning he'll be happy. That's Clint Black, direct from the 90s. Good morning, I'm Dave Brooks. It's 7 minutes in front of nine on your Wednesday morning. This is the weekend to loop the lake. Get those bikes going around Lake Bemidji. Pedal bikes. Young and old, and everybody's welcome to be about this. This is a non-competitive bike ride. Just making your way roughly the 17 miles across Lake Bemidji. It's kind of a rolling start that starts at 7:30, and they'll let you roll into that as late as a 10 o'clock start. Lots of reasons to stop around the lake. There's music, there's live music, there's food, and there's drink. Still get signed up on the day of, or better yet, get onto bikebemidji.com so they know what to expect. It's this Saturday, 7:30. The rolling start begins at the South Shore Beach. Loop the lake around Lake Bemidji. It's a sure sign that summertime's here. Yard sale. Wheeling and dealing yourself a bargain in the driveways of the North Country. Rain or shine, the sale must go on. So will it be spread out in the yard or tucked into the garage, safe from the elements? There are deals to be made. Go out and negotiate while we stay here and keep an eye on the sky. We are your weather station, KB 101.
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0: Have yourselves a fabulous day. It's going to drizzle at times. It'll be okay to be outside at times. It's going to be kind of inconsistent and sometimes frustrating, but we'll take whatever rain we can get. Little sunshine coming your way, and I don't just mean that literally. You've got Steph incoming next. I'm Dave Brooks. I'm good to go. He's got a brand new album, Signs. It'll be out in September. This is going to be on it. It's the newest from Luke Bryan. Country, and she knows it on Continuous Country KB 101.

0: Closer to that final winner drawing. That's tomorrow. We're going to find out finally who wins the Acme Tools Backyard Oasis. So that's exciting. We're going to have more music on the way next this morning with Ella Langley, followed by Ty Myers. 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

0: Continuous Country, KB 101 with Hardy and Eric Church and MacArthur. Good morning. I'm Steph, letting you know this Saturday, big day for Loop the Lake. 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
1: Hi, this is Kev Jackson. Did you know that Chatabout, presented by First National Bank Bemidji, has been on the Paul Bunyan Broadcasting airwaves for over 70 years? 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
9: Here's your latest forecast from the KB 101 Weather Center.
10: I'm meteorologist Brandon Bormans. You'd be wise to have an umbrella on hand today as showers will be persistent, perhaps a thunderstorm or two as well. High temperatures in the mid-60s. For tonight, showers tapering off during the evening hours, then expect mostly cloudy skies with a low of 47. The bathroom you always wanted, interest and payment free for 18 months. 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
1: Continuous Country KB 101 with Josh Ross. How's it going, you guys? I am Steph. Glad to be here with you guys on your Wednesday, celebrating the middle of the week as we move closer to the weekend. Josh Ross, who you just heard speaking about the weekend, we have him performing at Lakes Jam in Brainerd, happening starting, you know, next week. It's next week on Thursday, June 25th, and goes through the 28th. So it's a very exciting time. Outdoor music concerts, my fave. And again, you can go see Josh Ross at Lakes Jam next, not this weekend, but next weekend. We're going to have more music on the way next with Kane Brown on KB101.
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1: From ABC News, I'm Brian Clark. The U.S. and Iran are set to sign an agreement aimed at ending the war on Friday, right? Well, President Trump says maybe.
2: I've gone into deals that were 100% and they don't happen. I've gone into deals that there was no chance of getting them done and it happens and they happen easily. So you never know with deals, do you? But you're going to find out pretty soon. I think it'll be done. They want to sign.
1: He's at the G7 in France, and ABC's Karen Travers is there and says there's plenty of confusion about what's in the agreement.
3: The president has said that he doesn't want to see it publicly released until it's formally signed, and that is not scheduled to take place until Friday here in Switzerland. Remember, the president and the vice president signed this on Sunday digitally, but now the president also seems to be casting some doubts on whether the text that was signed digitally on Sunday is actually the final text.
1: A judge in New York said today Luigi Mangione is going to assert a psychiatric defense at a state murder trial in the killing of UnitedHealthcare CEO Brian Thompson. Mangione, if that succeeds, could be sent to a psychiatric facility instead of prison. Attorney and ABC legal analyst Brian Buckmeyer explains what this means for the trial.
4: The defense has to turn over all psychiatric information to the prosecution. They're going to have the ability to rebut that he had an extreme emotional disturbance at this time. It could, in a worst case scenario, delay the trial because the prosecution will say, hey, we need our own expert to evaluate this defense and see whether or not we can make arguments against it. If it doesn't delay the trial, it's going to add a whole other argument.
1: Americans are spending more. Retail sales in May were up by almost a full percentage point. Today, the Federal Reserve will announce its latest rate decision. It's expected to leave rates unchanged. The first announcement from new chair Kevin Warsh. Tropical Storm Arthur has formed in the Atlantic. It is the first named storm of the Atlantic hurricane season. You're listening to ABC News.
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5: I'm meteorologist Brandon Bormans. You'd be wise to have an umbrella on hand today as showers will be persistent, perhaps a thunderstorm or two as well, high temperatures in the mid-60s. For tonight, showers tapering off during the evening hours, then expect mostly cloudy skies with a low of 47. 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

0: Continuous Country, KB101, Jordan Davis. Turn this truck around. Good morning. I'm Steph. Glad to be here with you guys to remind you tomorrow is the big day. I don't have to remind the qualifiers. It's a big day to see who's going to win the Acme Tools Backyard Oasis. It's from 11 until 1 tomorrow at Acme Tools, that final winter party. We're going to have food trucks, and we'll see who wins that Backyard Oasis with all those wonderful things, the grill, the patio furniture set, everything. Again, that's tomorrow, Acme Tools, 11 till 1 for that final winter party. And good luck to all the qualifiers. We're going to have more music on the way next on KB101, starting it off with Shane Proffitt.
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18: I'm meteorologist Brandon Bormans. You'd be wise to have an umbrella on hand today as showers will be persistent, perhaps a thunderstorm or two as well, high temperatures in the mid-60s. For tonight, showers tapering off during the evening hours, then expect mostly cloudy skies with a low of 47. 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
1: There's a walleye out there daring you to catch it. Today's the day to spend out on the water. Oh, well, then again, maybe those fish can wait until tomorrow. We'll keep you updated on Mother Nature's opinion of your fishing trip. 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
1: From ABC News, I'm Michelle Franzen. Details over the memo of understanding between the U.S. and Iran remain murky, with few details of the terms of the peace agreement coming out. President Trump at the G7 summit this week touting the deal to world leaders, saying it would be finalized Friday in Geneva. ABC's Karen Travers is there.
2: The president has said that he doesn't want to see it publicly released until it's formally signed, and that is not scheduled to take place until Friday here in Switzerland. Remember, the president and the vice president signed this on Sunday digitally, but now the president also seems to be casting some doubts on whether the text that was signed digitally on Sunday is actually the final text.
1: FBI officials say the investigation into that foiled drone attack at the White House UFC event Sunday is ongoing. Five suspects have been charged. Authorities, though, say multiple suspects remain at large.
3: These defendants are facing a range of charges from conspiracy against the United States, conspiracy to injure and kill federal officers, as well as conspiracy to commit violence on White House grounds. None of them, as of yesterday, have entered pleas in any of their cases. We've reached out to their attorneys for comment and have not heard back from any of them
1: ABC's
3: yet.
1: Alex Mallon. In New York, a judge sentenced Gilgo Beach serial killer Rex Huerman to life in prison without the possibility of parole. That sentence, in line with a plea deal the 62-year-old disgraced architect made with prosecutors in exchange for pleading guilty to the murders of eight women starting in the 1990s. The majority of women, sex workers, Huerman lured to the Long Beach Island area, killing them and dumping their bodies. Here's ABC's Aaron Katursky.
4: He was first identified as a suspect in 2022 thanks to his distinctive vehicle, and he was arrested the next year after his DNA was retrieved from pizza crust in the trash outside his office. Since then, the sheriff here told us Huerman has been reading books about other murders and has corresponded with at least one other killer.
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8: I'm meteorologist Rodney Price. Showers likely, even some rumbles of thunder into the afternoon. Clouds at mid-60s or winds turning to the north. Some of the rain a bit heavy. For tonight, showers and storms winding down. Skies turning partly cloudy with lows of the mid-40s. Don't miss the ultimate lakeside weekend. Make plans now to celebrate in Worthington, Minnesota, July 3rd and 4th. Currently 59 degrees.
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0: Continuous Country, KB101 with Stella Lefty in Boston. Just before that, it was Lone Star. And I am Steph. Glad to be here with you guys on your Wednesday as we approach that noon hour. Before we get there, all kinds of good music here coming your way with John Morgan starting it off. After that, Justin Moore. And you guys are listening to KB101. 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

0: Mac in the Saddle with Luke Combs on Continuous Country KB 101. We're going to check in with the Lunchbox Minute now because it's almost the noon hour, almost time for lunch. So we'll see what's up with that. 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
10: I'm meteorologist Rodney Price. Showers likely, even some rumbles of thunder into the afternoon. Clouds at mid-60s or winds turning to the north. Some of the rain a bit heavy. For tonight, showers and storms winding down, skies turning partly cloudy with lows of the mid-40s. Don't miss the ultimate lakeside weekend. Make plans now to celebrate in Worthington, Minnesota, July 3rd and 4th. Currently 59 degrees.
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1: From ABC News, I'm Michelle Franzen. In France, President Trump holding a press conference at the G7 summit with the U.S.-Iran proposed peace deal at the center. President Trump did not disclose full details of the memo of understanding set to be signed Friday. He addressed reports that the U.S. will invest money in Iran and unfreeze billions of Iranian funds.
2: We don't have to give them anything. But some people may want to invest. Like, what are you going to do? Say you can never, ever invest in a country? I mean, it's pretty tough. I don't mind being tough, but it's pretty crazy.
1: The president also says he's confident Iran won't be able to pursue its nuclear ambitions, but the latest U.S. intel has raised some doubts.
3: The U.S. and Iran are set to kickstart detailed nuclear negotiations on Friday, but officials say American intelligence agencies predict the Iranian regime will be unlikely to make the nuclear concessions the Trump administration expects to see. The president making it plain that military action is still on the table.
4: If I don't like it, if they don't behave, we'll go right back to dropping bombs right smack in the middle of their head.
3: Shannon Kingston, ABC News, the State Department.
1: After federal authorities disrupted an alleged drone attack at Sunday's UFC event at the White House, the Justice Department now saying it bolsters the case for a secured White House ballroom.
5: The overnight filing to the D.C. Circuit Appeals Court has the Justice Department arguing the plot to attack the UFC fight with drones and snipers is exactly the kind of threat the ballroom project would protect against. The Secret Service's deputy director has said despite the plot, the UFC event was never at risk. But the Justice Department says the plot underscores the need for a drone port and sniper nests on the roof of the ballroom. The appeals court is still weighing whether it will allow a lower court's order blocking construction to take effect. Stephen Portnoy, ABC News, Washington.
1: A wildfire emergency in Washington state. More than 2,000 homes threatened near Spokane and evacuations ordered, all due to the upriver fire that began Tuesday. 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
1: The man accused of shooting and killing UnitedHealthcare CEO Brian Thompson was in court today. Attorneys for Luigi Mangione telling the judge in his state case that they're petitioning for psychiatric argument to be presented at his trial, claiming Mangione suffered an emotional disturbance. ABC News legal contributor Brian Buckmeyer says if the argument is allowed at trial, it could change Mangione's sentencing.
8: At the time in which Mangione committed the crime, this is what the defense is going to argue, he had an extreme emotional disturbance. He acted upon that extreme emotional disturbance, and it was objective considering who he is in the circumstances that he was. And if that happens, it actually reduces the penalties that Mangione faces. He could still possibly go to jail or prison, but that's how it changes this case.
1: The U.S., Mexico, and Canada co-hosting the FIFA World Cup games. Fans at one of the World Cup teams are having a great time in a historic host city in the U.S.
9: Scotland fans have taken over Boston for the World Cup, and some of them told affiliates at WCVB.
10: I don't think Boston realized what was coming to it.
9: It's been good for local businesses, but not for beer supplies. Sam Adams' parent company says its Boston taproom ran out of its signature Boston Lager over the weekend after sales were 4 times higher than usual. Company says it resorted to an emergency delivery and added extra deliveries throughout this week.
1: ABC's Brian Clark. I'm Michelle Franzen. ABC News.
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11: U.S. Senator Amy Klobuchar is stopping just short of endorsing Lieutenant Governor Peggy Flanagan. The Minnesota Star Tribune is reporting that Klobuchar supports the full DFL-endorsed ticket but is staying out of the Senate race. Flanagan won the party endorsement last month. U.S. Representative Angie Craig is challenging her in the August primary. The winner will seek to replace retiring Senator Tina Smith. Federal prosecutors are charging 15 Minnesotans over anti-ICE demonstrations. The cases stem from protests during Operation Metro Surge. 12 defendants were arrested and several were later released. Prosecutors allege some conspired to impede or injure federal officers. Protesters later clashed with U.S. Marshals outside the federal courthouse in St. Paul. Dozens gathered outside the courthouse yesterday to speak out against the charges, with some calling it an act of political retribution to quell dissent. Beltrami County Emergency Management is encouraging county residents to sign up for the new emergency notification system, Everbridge. This includes an automated warning for severe weather and tornado warnings. If you were signed up for the previous system, enrollment does not automatically transfer. You can sign up for the new system at the Beltrami County website. A 49-acre school campus is up for sale in the border town of Indus. The 69,000-square-foot school closed back in 2023. The property includes classrooms, a gym, a library, a cafeteria, and a 28,000-square-foot hockey arena. Learning materials, equipment, and a Zamboni are also included. The campus sits about 30 miles west of International Falls. Now you're up to date. For more news, including Kev Jackson's Daily Chat Pod, go to BemidjiNow.com.
12: Minnesota News Network, I'm Sean Maloney. Attorneys for Luigi Mangione say they plan to use a psychiatric defense in his New York State murder trial. Court filings indicate the defense will argue Mangione was experiencing an extreme emotional disturbance at the time of the alleged killing of Minnesota-based United Healthcare CEO Brian Thompson in December of 2024. If a jury accepts that argument, it could reduce a murder conviction to a lesser charge. Mangione has pleaded not guilty and is scheduled to go on trial in September. He also faces separate federal charges connected to the case. Minnesotans traveling to and through Duluth this weekend need to be prepared for detours because of the Grandma's Marathon on Saturday. MnDOT Public Affairs Coordinator Margie Nelson.
13: 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If you're traveling through the area, you're going to be routed off of I-35 onto city streets, and then you can continue up the North Shore or access Duluth from other areas.
12: Visit 511mn.org for up-to-date info on closures and detours. Minnesota originally set a goal to be 100% renewable energy efficient by the year 2040, but Tuesday, speaking at a global summit on climate change in Vienna, Austria, Governor Walz announced Minnesota is ahead of schedule.
14: We followed California's lead, and we're going to reach 100% renewable. Our goal was 2040. We'll reach it by 2035. As my time, we're going to get there.
12: Walz was invited to speak at the Austrian World Summit by former California governor and actor Arnold Schwarzenegger. And anglers across Minnesota made a splash this spring. DNR Fisheries Program consultant Mandy Erickson says 9 new state records were broken.
15: Minnesota has just some fantastic fishing opportunities. We've got an incredible, diverse population, an incredible array of habitats from rivers to deep lakes, and anglers are taking advantage of that. We've got some fantastic species that are growing well, and we're really starting to see some anglers enjoy catching a wide variety of fish.
12: Erickson says one of those records, an 80-inch lake sturgeon, meets a population reestablishment goal. This is MNN.
16: Meet Ed. Good afternoon with your check on sports. I'm Joel Hoover. Bemidji State University Athletics and the Alumni and Foundation announced yesterday that there will be an upcoming renovation project for the BSU Gymnasium. The finished renovations will feature new bleachers, a viewing room, classroom space, ticketing windows, accessibility upgrades, and the newly named Buckingham Balky Court. This will be privately funded through donor support and crowdfunding, spearheaded by a $1 million donation from alumni Trent and Beth Buckingham Balky. The project is slated to break ground in March of 2027 and be completed later that year in October. The BSU gymnasium opened in 1960 and has previously undergone smaller upgrades in 2004, 2007, 2018, and 2021. In local amateur baseball, the Bemidji Bucks are at home for a matchup against the Agassiz Gamblers tonight at 7 at the BSU ballpark. In Major League Baseball, the Minnesota Twins scored 10 runs in the first four innings on their way to a 12-2 win on the road against the Texas Rangers last night. Trevor Larnach belted a leadoff home run, Cody Clemens hammered a three-run shot, and Zebby Matthews worked seven strong innings on the mound to pick up the win. The Twins are now 35-41. The three-game series will take a day off today and wrap up with a matinee game tomorrow at 1:35. In the WNBA, the Minnesota Lynx are back on the court tonight as they visit the Los Angeles Sparks. Tip-off time is scheduled for 9. And in soccer, it was a dazzling day from global superstars at the World Cup yesterday. France defeated Senegal 3-1 behind two goals from Kylian Mbappe. Erling Haaland's two goals helped power Norway to a 4-1 victory against Iraq. Lionel Messi scored his first World Cup hat-trick and equaled the tournament's all-time scoring record in Argentina's 3-0 win against Algeria. And Austria capped the day with a 3-1 victory against Jordan. For local sports news as well as highlights and interviews, go to KBUNSportsRadio.com. I'm Joel Hoover, and that is your look at sports on this Wednesday.
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17: I'm meteorologist Rodney Price. Showers likely, even some rumbles of thunder into the afternoon. Clouds at mid-60s, our winds turning to the north. Some of the rain a bit heavy. For tonight, showers and storms winding down. Skies turning partly cloudy with lows in the mid-40s. Don't miss the ultimate lakeside weekend. Make plans now to celebrate in Worthington, Minnesota, July 3rd and 4th. 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
19: Welcome back to Chatabout, presented by First National Bank Bemidji. Today we are talking with Jody Sandmeyer and Lisa Kiewat. They are getting ready for the Special Olympics Nationals, which are coming to the state of Minnesota. And we'll start with you, Jody. Tell us a little bit about the Special Olympics Nationals. Is this an annual event, or is it every 4 years, or how does that play out?
27: These are the summer games, and they're every 4 years. So the first national games were back in 2006, actually.
28: And we had an athlete participate in that. And so after that, it's every 4 years rotating. First games were in Ames, Iowa. This is the first time in Minnesota. So this is a big deal for Minnesota. Really exciting because we have not hosted a big event for Special Olympics since 1991 when it was in the Metrodome and we did the World Games then. So it's time to come back to Minnesota.
2: And here it is. And Lisa is going to be down there. Lisa, you and your sister Katie are a unified team. So
3: yep.
2: Talk about how long Katie's been involved in Special Olympics and you as her partner.
3: So Katie has been involved in Special Olympics for probably 30 plus years.
2: Mm-hmm.
3: And our family has helped out and been either unified partners, coaches, volunteers for about the same time since she started. Bowling's probably one of the longest sports she's done. I've probably been her unified partner for a good 10 years too.
2: Mm-hmm.
3: Have
2: you made the Nationals before?
3: No, never. This is our first time. It was very exciting. I didn't realize how big it actually was when we got picked.
2: Okay. Well, how's Katie feeling about it?
3: She's super excited. It's kind of taking it day by day because she doesn't really know what to completely expect, but she is very excited for it too.
2: And you are going to be celebrated tomorrow. Jody, talk about the big send-off for Lisa and Katie.
28: So at 11 o'clock, we're meeting at Lucky Dogs tomorrow, and then the mayor is coming, and so we'll have a presentation talk about 11:30, and then we're going to head over to Big River Scoop, and then from there to Paul and Babe, and then send them off and send them on their way for an amazing week, and we can't wait to see what they do.
2: So what all is going to happen at the Special Olympics? Besides bowling, what else are you going to be guys doing?
3: They have all sorts of things that we're doing for the whole 10 days that we're down there. We're staying in the dorms with the team. We're having an opening ceremony on Saturday night that I believe starts at 7:30. There's big stars there like Demi Lovato opening for it. So that should be really, really fun. Otherwise, they have all sorts of Monday night. I believe there's an ESPN special thing that they're doing that people can attend if they wanted to. But usually they have something going on for us every single day, except for if we're not bowling.
2: and is this standard bowling, standard rules?
3: Yes. Yeah.
2: Okay. Mm-hmm. All right. So Jody, talk a little bit about over the course of the years, what Special Olympics has been in our area.
28: So in our area, Bemidji Special Olympics started actually in 1984 in the spring with track and field. Georgie Tofton was amazing. She started it. And actually, I've been involved since that very first track and field. And so we've had everything sports evolved, softball, track, basketball, bowling, swimming, flag football we've done. We've done cross-country skiing. So we've had lots and lots of sports. We're always looking for more volunteers and so that we can bring back some of those sports that we haven't been able to do lately or to, you know, expand the sports that we're offering now. So any of those opportunities, people that want to volunteer, great. So we're a year-round activities for the athletes. We need unified partners. So that's a sister, a parent, a friend, an aunt and uncle coming in to compete with the athletes. So they form a team. We have unified basketball. So it's three athletes, two unified partners, and they form a team. They compete together. It's a great way to put people together, and it's just another opportunity for our athletes to participate in events.
2: So there's unified teams, and then there's solo and non-unified teams.
28: Correct.
2: Okay.
28: Correct. So we have all those options, and so Bemidji participates in all those options, and that's what's going to see at the national games as well, is unified and just traditional.
2: And one of the things that has really exploded. The unified side of things has really exploded. I know the basketball game every year packs the gym. I know there's other sports that are getting involved. They've moved down to the middle school level, I think.
28: Mm-hmm.
2: The college level, I think they have some unified teams as well. And now we're expanding into the workforce. There's a unified fire brigade now as well. So the whole concept of unified, which I love, really has taken off, has exploded, really.
28: It really, truly has. And I think Special Olympics initially did, it was about 20 years ago that we started actually unified, and we started with relays. So it was swimming relays and track and field relays, and then it expanded into basketball, and then, you know, it has continued to expand, and now it's into the schools, and it is a big thing in the schools. But again, that was more recent, and so any of those updates, and we can continue that all the way through the community team. So Bemidji as a whole, they can start at 8 years old participating and all the way through their lifetime. So it's a great opportunity for athletes, partners, whomever.
2: Lisa, you've been doing the unified side for a long time.
3: Yes, for a long time.
2: As you see it expand into this, the other aspects of life, what are your thoughts?
3: I think it's great. It's a great way for other people in the community or friends and family to become involved in it. I know the athletes really enjoy it. I mean, it's just overall, it's it's just a good feeling, and it's fun and exciting, and so great way to stay active.
2: Mm-hmm. So are you pumped?
3: Yes, I am very pumped. Yes. Little stress. There's a lot that goes into it, but I'm definitely pumped for it. Mm-hmm. And so is Katie.
2: How good of bowlers are you?
3: Yeah, we're pretty good. I mean, we did qualify. So obviously,
2: fair enough.
3: I mean, always room for improvement, but I think we do pretty well.
2: Okay. Have you ever rolled a 300?
3: No.
2: Oh, okay.
3: No.
2: Yeah.
3: My best was a 185, which I thought was pretty good.
2: It's better than mine.
3: Yeah. Well,
2: all right, Jody. So maybe some kids, some people are listening to this that want to get involved in Special Olympics, either as unified or just as a volunteer or as a participant. Mm-hmm. So how does that happen?
28: You can email Bemidji Special Olympics at gmail.com or, contact, come to one of our events. We need day of events. So

0: 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It's free. So it's the U.S. Games app, and you can follow every sport and event that is going on through the next 10 days. It's a really nice app, and there's actually a follow button that you can hit and follow Katie and I on there too. So okay. I thought that's pretty cool. Yeah, and you can also, they also have a Facebook page that you can follow too, and there's also a website. So if anyone's interested in doing that.
1: Well, Lisa, congratulations to you and Katie for sure.
0: Thank you very much.
1: Jody and Lisa, thank you both for being here and have a great Olympics.
2: Thank you.
1: Coming up next, the 9th annual Scouting America Lawn Social at Dr. Mark Schanfeld's is set for next Thursday. Brad Olson of Scouting America has all the details coming up on Chatabout, presented by First National Bank Bemidji.
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1: Welcome back to Chatabout, presented by First National Bank Bemidji. We've got Brad Olson, the Scout Executive with Northern Lakes Council, joining us today of Scouting America. Brad, welcome back to the show.
6: Hey, Kev, thanks for having me this morning.
1: All right, Brad, we got a big event coming up that you guys do every year around this time. Talk about the 9th annual Lawn Social.
6: Yeah, so we have a fundraiser event every year where we raise funds to help support our local scouts here, since we have over 400 kids in scouting in the Bemidji area. Very gracious for Dr. Schanfeld to host us at his house. I remember the first year we talked to him about having it there. He was a little skeptical at first, but now he's pretty much, yep, you guys do such a great job. Here's the keys. Come on over whenever you guys want. So it's great to have a nice supporter like that to help have this great event.
1: Beautiful spot to have the event, and a lot of fun things happen. Talk a little bit about what happens at the event and what kind of reception you've had with the community.
6: Yeah, so the event or whatever is from 5:30 to 8 o'clock on Thursday, June 25th. It's a nice fun night to be outside and just socialize outdoors. And so we have food that's provided by Seduxo Food Service. Side note on that, my friend or whatever from Sioux Falls is in charge of Augustana College, and so I get him to come up every year to come help provide the food for that. So it's great that he does that for us. There's beverages as well. DNS Beveraging supports and gives us all the beverages for the event. So does Nye Bottling. And then it's just kind of fun. We have live music from Fireline this year. So they're a country rock group. Just kind of a nice social night. We have a silent auction that's associated with the event. I think we've got over 60 items so far for the event. And some of the big things that we have this year, we got some resort stays from like Ballard's Resorts, Cole's Resort, and also Ottoman's Resort. A couple unique ones we have for this year. We've got a 3-day Tennessee whiskey tasting that you can bid on.
1: Okay.
6: We also have a two-night trip down to New Orleans for going down and learning a little Cajun cooking and some stuff down there. So that's kind of cool. There's golf packages. We got a lot of restaurants have been really supportive and giving us some gift cards to the different areas, different spaces around here, car washes. And so and just a lot of really great things that you can bid on this year.
1: Okay. So again, this has been going on for 9 years. You usually have a pretty big crowd out there. And it goes to specifically Bemidji area scouts?
6: It does. It goes to support the kids in the Bemidji area, yeah, with all the resources and everything that we have for the kids here, whether that's programming, providing resources for our volunteers for training and helping to provide different camps for them to go to, and all the different programs that we're able to offer for the kids here.
1: Okay, so talk a little bit about Scouting America, who it's for, and what age groups.
6: Yeah, so Scouting America is great, basically grades K through 12. So we've got our Cub Scout program, which is K through 5. All of our programs are co-ed, so boys and girls are able to be part of it. Our Scouts BSA program is 6 through 12. We also have a really robust exploring program, which is a career-based program, and that's grades 8 through 12 as well.
1: Okay. Now, you, however, are the Scout Executive for Northern Lakes Council. That's a little broader picture than Bemidji.
6: It is a little broader than Bemidji. I'm very fortunate to get to live here in the Bemidji area, which is great. But the area that the Northern Lakes Council covers is all of the state of North Dakota, fifth of the state of Minnesota, so north and central Minnesota. And we have a little piece of Montana and a little piece of South Dakota. So just a small territory to cover.
1: Okay.
6: In that space, we serve almost 5,000 kids.
1: Wow, that's amazing. I know that You've been

0: co-ed group for how many years now?
1: Almost 10 years now.
0: And yeah. And it's been embraced by a lot of girls.
1: It has been, yeah. You know, we probably have about 25% of our overall membership that are girls now, and be part of the program, which is great. It's great that everybody can learn the 12 points of the Scout Law and have that opportunity to become an Eagle Scout.
0: What was the reason for doing that?
1: You know, our national organization made that change. A lot of it, I think, just the dynamics of families nowadays. You know, there's more and more single families, and so if I'm going to bring one kid to something, I usually have to bring all the kids. And we had a lot of like siblings that were already coming to the program anyway, in a lot of our organization or a lot of our PACs and troops across the area. And so it was just kind of a natural fit to say, if you want to be part of this group, you can. You know, the nice thing about the program is that every group, so all of our PACs and troops are chartered by an organization, whether it's a church, a service club, something like that. Individually, they all get to decide, do they want to be a boy group, a girl group, or a co-ed group? So we're not forcing that on anybody. We're allowing that local entity to still have that ability to decide what they think is best for them locally.
0: Okay. How do kids get involved?
1: So the easiest way to do it is if you do a search or whatever for scouting, you could go to beascout.org, type in your zip code, and no matter where you live, it'll show what all the different organizations are in that area. You could Google scouting as well, and that'll bring you right to that site as well. It'll tell you all about all the different groups we have in town and anywhere in this area.
0: It's pretty reasonably priced.
1: It is, you know, for a whole entire year, it's about $12 or $13 a month to be in scouting. Okay. And then, you know, again, there's other opportunities to do different camps and things that there's some cost to those. But, you know, again, because of a lot of the fundraising events like this lawn social event, we're able to keep those costs down for everybody so they can afford to do as many things as they can.
0: Okay. What are some of the things you guys do in scouting on a week-to-week basis and some of the special activities you do throughout the year?
1: Yeah. So, you know, obviously as we're getting into the summertime now, we start to do a lot more things outdoors. Not that we don't have outdoors things year-round, but, you know, obviously the summertime's a little easier to go camping and do some of those fun outdoor activities. During the course of the school year, we do a lot of activities that are based with our units. And so, like the Cub Scout program, they go through and they work on a lot of different badges where they're doing maybe nature activities, they're doing crafts, they're doing fitness type things. A lot of our programs are built on community service. I know just here this recently, we helped out at the Knights of Columbus Walleye Classic. We had a lot of volunteers that helped out with that event there. So we really want to teach our kids to be able to give back to the communities that they live in. As you get into the older programs, the merit badges that the kids take are kind of like career explorations is how I look at them. So either it could be something that maybe it's a field that you want to go into of the 130 some merit badges that there are, or maybe it's a hobby that you decide to pick up, as you go forward. And so, there are some core ones that the kids have to take, like first aid, cooking. So teaching some of those basic skills, their citizenship in the community where they have to learn just about how our government works, both locally and up to the national level too. So really trying to give that broad base of making you a really good citizen and giving you a lot of fundamental things to help make you be a good citizen going forward.
0: Okay. I'm assuming were a scout yourself?
1: I was a scout. I started when I was in first grade because they didn't have kindergarten scouting when I first started. But then I did make it all the way up to Eagle Scout. So I did earn that when I was a youth. So.
0: And obviously it stuck with you because you made it your career.
1: I did. Yeah. I was working at summer camp, Camp Wilderness. So just south of Bemidji here and ended up getting a full-time job with the scouts after I was done with college. And here I still am. So it's kind of fun or whatever when we do CEO in the classroom to say that I started as a dishwasher at the camp or whatever, and now I'm running the show or whatever. And so working all the way from the bottom all the way up to the top. So,
0: all right. He's the Scout Executive with Northern Lakes Council. Brad, one more time, if you've seen Scouts in action and you think it's a great organization, you want to help out, the 9th Annual Lawn Social is coming up. Give us the who, what, when, where's again.
1: Yeah, so the Lawn Social is on Thursday, June 25th from 5:30 to 8 o'clock. It's at Dr. Shanfield's house. If you are going to come this year with the road construction up there in front of his place up there, come from Lakes Gas to head on over because I know that the road's getting tore up whatever up through Coles Resort and all that space whatever, so it'll be easier to come from the west than the east this year.
0: Okay.
1: If you want to attend the event, you can go to our website at scoutingnlc.org. And you can sign up there, or you could even just show up and we'll let you come in on the day of.
0: Okay.
1: 5:30 to 8 o'clock that's Thursday, June 25th. Again, thank you to some of our major sponsors for this year, Green Mill, Paul Bunyan Broadcasting, Coles Resort, Ballard's Resort, and Bemidji Orthodontics, as well as another 35 other businesses in the community that have helped support us as a sponsor.
0: And how much are tickets?
1: Tickets are $50 per person or $90 if you're a couple.
0: Okay. Food alone is worth it.
1: It is. Yeah. Food and beverages too, right? Yeah. So all that there. And just a good night of entertainment to be outside and help support a really great cause.
0: All right. The 9th annual Lawn Social again, Thursday, June 25th. Website one more time to register?
1: Our website is scoutingnlc.org.
0: All right. Brad Olson is the Scout Executive with Northern Lakes Council. Brad, thanks for being here today.
1: Thanks a lot for having me, Kev.
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12: I'm meteorologist Rodney Price. Showers likely, even some rumbles of thunder into the afternoon. Clouds at mid-60s or winds turning to the north. Some of the rain a bit heavy. For tonight, showers and storms winding down. Skies turning partly cloudy with lows in the mid-40s. Don't miss the ultimate lakeside weekend. Make plans now to celebrate in Worthington, Minnesota, July 3rd and 4th. Currently 59 degrees.
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0: 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Good afternoon. I am Steph. 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

0: KB 101 with Eric Church. Just before that, some old school Mindy McCready. A girl's gotta do what a girl's gotta do. We're gonna have more music on the way after a look at your weather for the rest of your work week here. 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
11: I'm meteorologist Rod Price. Showers likely, even some rumbles of thunder into the afternoon. Clouds at mid-60s or winds turning to the north. Some of the rain a bit heavy. For tonight, showers and storms winding down. Skies turning partly cloudy with lows in the mid-40s. Don't miss the ultimate lakeside weekend. Make plans now to celebrate in Worthington, Minnesota, July 3rd and 4th. Right now, it's 61.
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That is Luke Combs' tune and Be By You. Wild Bill with you on the afternoon show as we get started with more music. 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

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Another one of those songs I played when it was brand spank me new here at KB101 back in the day. 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

0: 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Tomorrow is the big day. We have the big payoff coming up tomorrow. 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
20: I'm meteorologist Rodney Price. Showers likely, even some rumbles of thunder into the afternoon. Clouds at mid-60s or winds turning to the north. Some of the rain a bit heavy. For tonight, showers and storms winding down. Skies turning partly cloudy with lows of the mid-40s. Don't miss the ultimate lakeside weekend. 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

0: KB 101 Continuous Country. That is Jason Aldean, and Don't Tell on Me. Wild Bill here with you in the afternoon, getting ready to loop the lake this Saturday. 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In food and drink and live music. 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

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Corey Kent, Co Wetzel, getting things going after 3. I'm Wild Bill in the afternoon at KB101 with more music. Here's Brett Young and Drink With You right now

KB 101, Contiguous Country, that is Diamond Reel. Well, Ashley McBride just celebrated a big anniversary. That big anniversary would be passing 3 years of sobriety. So good job, Ashley. Here's What If We Don't. KB 101. This is the best.

0: KB 101, continuous country, Ashley McBride, and What If We Don't? Well, she's going to be playing along with Brett Young. She's opening for Brett at the venue that I had never heard of in West Fargo called Plaza at the Lights. So I'm looking forward to seeing not only this new venue, but an opportunity to see Ashley McBride and Brett Young in West Fargo. That's July 30th. Tickets on Ticketmaster. You can pick yours up that way if you want to come join us for that show. On the way in just a little bit, a guy who's going to be playing in Little Falls at a festival called Freedom Fest. Interesting, because it used to be Pierce Freedom Fest, which was 28 miles up the road in Pierce, but then they moved it to Little Falls a couple years ago because they'd outgrown the town of Pierce. Literally, they outgrew the entire town with the festival.
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0: 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Hey, it's Continuous Country. Tracy Byrd doing the Watermelon Crawl, Wild Bill with you. And I was this many years old today when I found out that I've been cleaning things wrong and probably making a bigger mess in the process. You ever wash your windows on a sunny day and thought, man, that's streaky as all get out? Here, I'll put some more stuff on, and it just keeps getting worse. Well, there's a reason for that. Cleaning glass on a bright, sunny day can cause streaking, cloudy windows, and it's all because direct sunlight heats the glass, causing soapy cleaning solutions to evaporate too quickly. Oh, man. I've been doing it wrong. Not only that, but I've got a couple other things on the list of cleaning mistakes that I've been making. I'll share another one with you here before 4 o'clock coming up. I'll look at our weather for the Northland next at KB101.
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9: I'm meteorologist Rodney Price. Showers likely, even some rumbles of thunder into the afternoon. Clouds at mid-60s, or winds turning to the north. Some of the rain a bit heavy. For tonight, showers and storms winding down. Skies turning partly cloudy with lows in the mid-40s. Don't miss the ultimate lakeside weekend. Make plans now to celebrate in Worthington, Minnesota, July 3rd and 4th. 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

0: KB 101, Continuous Country, Lainey Wilson and John Mayer with a new tune called Phone Keys Wallet, KB 101. And don't forget to dust a little bit now and then, too. And when you're dusting, don't forget about vents and fans. Oh, this is one that commonly gets overlooked. Not mixing dust in places, you know, like this can allow the dust to spread far and wide and get into your air quality. So, you know, you've dusted everything and then you'd fire up the ceiling fan and come back in the room. And it's like, I swear you've heard somebody in your house say this. I swear I just dusted that. Oh, yeah. You know, you probably did. And you didn't dust the ceiling fan. That's a big one. So you should also remove dust from furniture and curtains, too. You can get it on your curtains, especially if it's up there on that ceiling fan just spinning around, right? On the way here, just after 4 o'clock, another long set of KB 101 Country. Kenny Chesney's latest next. Carry on.
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1: 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New details surrounding the memo of understanding between the U.S. and Iran set to be signed Friday. The 14-point memo calls for an immediate ceasefire on all fronts, including Lebanon. It also reopens the Strait of Hormuz and begins talks on Iran's nuclear program. ABC's Jonathan Carl says Iran would get key sanctions lifted.
2: The single most important sanctions were the sanctions that denied Iran the ability to sell its oil on the international market. Now, they did sell their oil anyway through its shadow fleet on the black market, but this cost Iran dearly. Now, immediately upon signing this, they have access to international oil markets, something they have not had for many years under many different U.S. presidents.
1: President Trump warned if Iran does not behave, military strikes could resume. The economic impact from the war is affecting interest rates. The Federal Reserve Board voted to keep interest rates unchanged, but signaled rate hikes could come later this year. ABC's Elizabeth Schulze has more.
3: What we're looking at now is a drastically different outlook for the Fed, in that at the start of this year, and even at the last meeting, we were expecting interest rate cuts. Well, now the possibility looks more likely from many Fed officials that it could be going higher.
1: In New York, a judge sentenced Gilgo Beach serial killer Rex Heuermann to life in prison without the possibility of parole. The 62-year-old husband and father, in a deal with prosecutors, pleaded guilty to the murders of 8 women starting in the 1990s, the majority of them sex workers. Their bodies were not discovered until decades later. Along the Gulf Coast, residents are bracing for Tropical Storm Arthur, the first named storm of the hurricane season. Alerts stretch from Texas to Georgia with life-threatening flash flooding possible. In Louisiana, storm preps are underway in Covington, with homeowners and businesses filling sandbags to protect from the flooding. 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
8: I'm meteorologist Mace Michaels. Maybe a lingering shower, otherwise a mostly cloudy sky for tonight, and a low in the mid-40s. For tomorrow, turning mostly sunny, pleasant day, with a high into the upper 60s. Then another round of showers and storms moving in for Friday. Celebrate Independence Day in Worthington, Minnesota. 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

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I'm Wild Bill, and the afternoon show is playing up more of your favorite Continuous Country right now. Chris Young, Until the Last One Dies.

KB 101, continuous country. Easton Corbin and Roll With It here, rolling through the afternoon. More music in the middle of the week. This is the latest from Stella Lefty, and it's a tune called Boston.

0: KB101, Continuous Country, Stella Lefty right there. That's Boston. I'm Wild Bill and the Acme Tools Backyard Oasis, presented by Nature's Edge Garden Center, is where you're going to win. 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

0: KB 101, continuous country. He's taking his boots off. He's in a hurry. That's John Party. Wild Bill with you. KB 101 of the afternoon here as over 400 alligators have been removed from Disney World in the last decade. 400 alligators. Think about that. I mean, if they do the same with the children, I might actually want to go there. Anyway, coming up in just a little bit, stop it. In just a little bit, we're going to take a look at that weather and a fine forecast as we start turning toward the weekend and looking as I'm getting ready to pack the camper and head down to Winstock. The last thing I want is rain on Winstock weekends because it gets muddy out in those farm fields really fast. So, Let's hope for good weather next.
1: There's no shortage of outdoor wonders across 101 country, on the lakes and rivers, or deep in the North Woods. There's fun to be had amidst nature's wonders. Head out and get lost in all the beauty the area has to share. But before you trek into the wilderness, KB 101 will keep you updated on any weather concerns. 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
19: I'm meteorologist Mace Michaels. Maybe a lingering shower, otherwise a mostly cloudy sky for tonight, and a low in the mid-40s. For tomorrow, turning mostly sunny, pleasant day, with a high into the upper 60s. Then another round of showers and storms moving in for Friday. Celebrate Independence Day in Worthington, Minnesota. Live music, food, fireworks on July 3rd and 4th. Currently, it's 59 degrees.
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0: Ella Langley and Morgan Wallen, I Can't Love You Anymore. Continuous Country, KB 101, Wild Bill with you in the afternoon show. Heard from Sarah Evans right before that. And I'm going to go see Sarah Evans this weekend when she plays at Winstock. I'm hoping I get a picture with her this year. I know, like you could wish in one hand and, you know. But it's been 4 years of trying. And 4 years in a row, she's managed to elude me. I feel like, you know, fifth time's the charm. Oh, boy. Taking a look at what's for dinner tonight in KB 101 and the Supper Club.
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1: From ABC News, I'm Michelle Franzen. The Trump administration disclosing terms of the proposed memo of understanding between the U.S. and Iran set to be signed Friday in Geneva. It calls for an immediate ceasefire on all fronts, including Lebanon, reopens the Strait of Hormuz, and resumes nuclear talks. President Trump says billions of Iranian funds could also be unfrozen if Iran behaves. ABC's Jonathan Carl says the deal falls short, though, of the joint agreement made during the Obama administration on nuclear program.
2: This is under the Obama deal. Iran reaffirms that under no circumstances will Iran ever, no time limit, will Iran ever seek, develop, or acquire any nuclear weapons. So that is something that was already in place in the agreement that President Trump ripped up during his first term. So there is going to be a lot of criticism of this agreement, and a lot of it coming from the people that were cheering the president on when he engaged on this military operation in the first place.
1: Iranian parliament member Mohammad Ghalibaf, in an interview with Iran State TV, claiming Iran won over the great military power. The FBI continues to search for more suspects in the alleged drone plot targeting Sunday's White House UFC event. Five people have been charged. Authorities say more than 20 others may have been involved in the plan.
3: That initial tip was given to the FBI by a local police department in Ohio after a mother of a 19-year-old suspect charged in these cases called because she was so concerned about him amassing all of these weapons and the concerning conversations that he was having online. And that led the FBI to then get a confession from him and search his phone and uncover this plot where they would have launched explosive drones at the actual fight, and then followed that as people were fleeing the South Lawn. They planned to position snipers who would take out high-value targets.
1: ABC's Alex Mallon. Along the Gulf Coast, residents bracing for Tropical Storm Arthur, the first storm of the hurricane season. 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
8: U.S. Senator Amy Klobuchar is stopping just short of endorsing Lieutenant Governor Peggy Flanagan. The Minnesota Star Tribune is reporting that Klobuchar supports the full DFL-endorsed ticket but is staying out of the Senate race. Flanagan won the party endorsement last month. U.S. Representative Angie Craig is challenging her in the August primary. The winner will seek to replace retiring Senator Tina Smith. Federal prosecutors are charging 15 Minnesotans over anti-ICE demonstrations. The cases stem from protests during Operation Metro Surge. 12 defendants were arrested and several were later released. Prosecutors alleged some conspired to impede or injure federal officers. Protesters later clashed with U.S. Marshals outside the federal courthouse in St. Paul. Dozens gathered outside the courthouse yesterday to speak out against the charges, with some calling it an act of political retribution to quell dissent. Beltrami County Emergency Management is encouraging county residents to sign up for the new emergency notification system, Everbridge. This includes an automated warning for severe weather and tornado warnings. If you were signed up for the previous system, enrollment does not automatically transfer. You can sign up for the new system at the Beltrami County website. A 49-acre school campus is up for sale in the border town of Indus. The 69,000-square-foot school closed back in 2023. The property includes classrooms, a gym, a library, a cafeteria, and a 28,000-square-foot hockey arena. Learning materials, equipment, and a Zamboni are also included. The campus sits about 30 miles west of International Falls. Construction on Highway 71 north of Park Rapids begins on Monday. The Minnesota Department of Transportation says that this construction will result in a road closure at Hay Creek for several weeks as a culvert replacement project gets underway. The detours will use Hubbard County Roads 40 and 4, as well as Highway 200 and Highway 71. The construction is expected to be completed by August 12th, barring weather delays. According to MnDOT, boat access under the bridge will be closed during construction, and property owners will have access to their homes and businesses. MnDOT urges motorists to drive cautiously in work zones. And drivers in Bemidji can expect another temporary street closure due to the upcoming new city bike trail project along 5th Street Northwest. The existing railroad track crossing at 5th Street Northwest will be replaced and requires a full closure on 5th Street Northwest from Jefferson Avenue Northwest to Park Avenue Northwest. The road closure will begin on Monday, and the street is anticipated to be back open to traffic by Friday of next week. A detour route will take motorists around the construction area by using Adams Avenue Northwest, 15th Street Northwest, and Irvin Avenue Northwest. 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For more news, go to BemidjiNow.com.
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10: I'm meteorologist Mace Michaels. Maybe a lingering shower, otherwise a mostly cloudy sky for tonight, and a low in the mid-40s. For tomorrow, turning mostly sunny, pleasant day, with a high into the upper 60s. Then another round of showers and storms moving in for Friday. Celebrate Independence Day in Worthington, Minnesota. Live music, food, fireworks on July 3rd and 4th. Currently, it's 59 degrees.
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1: 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Kind of like pickles. Have you noticed that pickles are everywhere? They're having a serious moment right now. I mean, it's off the hook. It's like pumpkin spice in fall, except here we are in June, and it's pickles. Dill flavor showing up in everything from smoothies to frozen pizza and beer. Have you put a pickle in your beer? Some people are putting them in white wine. Crazy, isn't it? Well, here we are in the era of the dill pickle. It's a weird thing, but here we are. Megan Maroney, music on the way. 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

0: KB101, Continuous Country, The Chicks, and I Can Love You Better, Wild Bill with you in the afternoon. And The Chicks are on tour with Tim McGraw. They're going to be playing Minneapolis at Target Field on August 23rd. Just happens to be the day after my wife and my anniversary. I wonder. I know what she'd like to do. She'd like to go see The Chicks at Target Field. That's what she'd like to do. Maybe we'll have to throw one more concert on the old books for this year. The Chicks opening for Tim McGraw at Target Field on August 23rd. Check it out.
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8: Here's your latest forecast from the KB101 Weather Center.
9: I'm meteorologist Mace Michaels. Maybe a lingering shower, otherwise a mostly cloudy sky for tonight, and a low in the mid-40s. For tomorrow, turning mostly sunny, pleasant day, with a high into the upper 60s. Then another round of showers and storms moving in for Friday. Celebrate Independence Day in Worthington, Minnesota. 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Right now it's 61.
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0: 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We're going to hear from Jake Owen, who just had a huge weekend at Kicking Up Country in Carlstead. 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

0: KB 101, Continuous Country, Riley Green, and Think As You Drunk I Am on the afternoon show. 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
4: I'm meteorologist Mace Michaels. Maybe a lingering shower, otherwise a mostly cloudy sky for tonight, and a low in the mid-40s. For tomorrow, turning mostly sunny, pleasant day, with a high into the upper 60s. Then another round of showers and storms moving in for Friday. Celebrate Independence Day in Worthington, Minnesota. 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

0: 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I've got to add one more. Glasses. I have to remember my glasses when I leave the house. When I leave the house, I have a similar routine, and it looks like the Macarena. Glasses, wallet, keys, and phone. And I have to put them in that order so I don't forget one of them. Glasses, wallet, keys, and phone. I have a song that I do with it. Not that song, but that one would work too. Lainey Wilson and John Mayer together at KB101. On the way, B-Dub takes us into the evening, 7 to midnight, coming up next.
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